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All right, everybody. Yeah, we just heard Kyle Eldridge with Catawba Boogie. That is from his new album, High Octane Hillbilly, which is out on Swell Tune Records. Great stuff right there. And the True Tone Trio before that with Catawampus Romp. That is from their album, Western Potluck Party. Before that, the Jive Aces with Mystery Train. And that's from the new album, or, you know, their newest album. It's been out for a few months, but it's called Good Rockin' Tonight, The Roots of the King. Yeah. Before that, I started out the show with Screamin' Rebel Angels with their latest single, Love Story. Yeah, I just had a request for some Elvis Presley, and I'm going to dig that up and play it in just a few minutes. But in the meantime, I'm going to play you something from Giselle, because my friend Sammy over here at Sammy's album, yeah, the record store over here, he told me that he heard Giselle on this show and that he loved her voice, and he started following her and Wild Records on social media, and I thought that was pretty cool because Sammy's like the hip-hop guy, right? You know, so if I can kind of turn him on to something outside of his regular wheelhouse, I think that's kind of cool. And I think that's what we should all do, is, you know, experience other things besides what, you know, what we usually listen to, right? Yeah, that's the great thing about WRFL. You can turn this station on and hear a little bit of everything, right? So anyway, I'm going to play Giselle right now, and then I'll probably play Elvis right after that. And this is Giselle with It Comes and It Goes.

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2: All right, everybody, we just heard before the break there, Gray Delisle featuring Dave Alvin. Yeah, that's pretty impressive right there. Yeah, that song is You're Driving Me Away. It's from Gray's new album, Don't Turn Around. Anyway, before that, the Collins kids, Lori and Larry Collins with Whistlebait. Yeah. And before that, by request, Elvis Presley with Hound Dog. Yeah, I realized as I was playing that, I think I've played a million different versions of Hound Dog on this show, including the original Big Mama Thornton version. But you know what? I don't think I play Elvis doing it very often. So I had a request. It sounded like it was a very young person calling, and I appreciate that they're listening. I never know who's listening. So anybody that's out there, thank you for listening. Seriously, it pleases me to no end when I discover somebody new calling me, because, you know, that's cool, right? Anyway, Giselle kicked off that block of songs with It Comes and It Goes, which is a 45 on Wild Records. Yeah, Sammy, thank you for listening to that. You know, seriously, that meant a lot to me the other day when he told me that he discovered something from my show. That's cool, because I've known him a long time. I used to listen to him on this station when he would spin hip hop. So, yeah, shout out to Sammy. Shout out to the other person that called and requested the Elvis Presley song as well. Anyway, let's look and see what's going on our event calendar. Wow, they don't have anything listed on here. Okay, well, you know what? My mom wanted me to read this out on the air, so I'm going to do this. On October 10th, from 3 to 7 p.m., there is the Family Fun Fest. This is at the Gardenside Christian Church, which is 940 Holly Springs Drive here in Lexington. Yeah, so I don't know. It says it's got Big Foam Party. I don't know what that means. Oh, music by DJ Iceman. Okay, well, that guy, he does all the car shows, doesn't he? Yeah, it says there's a classic car show, petting zoo, pony rides, inflatables, face painting, and food. Okay, so there you go, Mom. Let me just look and see what I've got written down for events in the area. If I've got anything this week, I do not have anything written down for anything this week. So, maybe there's nothing going on. I don't know. It seems highly unlikely. So let me check here really quick. And I'm seeing things in England. I'm seeing, Prohibition After Party featuring Ellie Herring. That's at Al's Bar at 8 p.m. Okay. And let's see, this Saturday at, I don't want to read that. Sunday, October 25th, Vintage Picking in the Bluegrass. That's at Masterson Station at 9 a.m. I'm just not really seeing anything. I'll do a little research. But I assume if there's a Prohibition After Party, that means Prohibition's going on this weekend, and that's usually at the Loudon House, so there you go. Anyway, Art Farm is a local artist co-op in Lexington that provides workshops, tools, meeting spaces, common resources, and more to artists in Lexington. In addition to resources, Art Farm hosts many events, including concerts, theatrical performances, and art exhibitions. More information about Art Farm is available on their website at www.artfarm.coop or on Instagram at Art Farm. You know, I'm thinking that DJ Iceman, he plays Barbara Ann about 20 times every time I see that guy at a car show. So, yeah, if you like that song, Barbara Ann, he'll play it. Anyway, yeah, you know, I'm a little hoarse tonight because I went and saw the Sex Pistols last night up in Columbus, and I was screaming all the words because I know all the words, you know, and I was having a lot of fun, and it was a really good show. It was great and everything. But yeah, this next artist I'm going to play is somebody that I discovered through the Sex Pistols because, yeah, when Sid Vicious was still with them back in the dark ages of the 70s, yeah, he covered this song, you know, and Steve Jones and Paul Cook backed him up on it. And yeah, this is Eddie Cochran. Yeah, this song is Something Else.

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All right, everybody. That was Danny West with Ambush, which is a 45 on Wild Records. I love that song. Anyway, Kiara Bree before that with Cigarettes, which is also a single on Wild Records, right? And let's see, Los Blancos featuring Marlene Perez. You know her from the Rhythm Shakers. But yeah, that was Los Blancos with Get Away From Me. And that's a 45 that I bought years ago and was thumbing through my 45s before I came down here. And I said, oh, I want to play that. Anyway, Eddie Cochran kicked off that block of songs with Something Else. And again, you know, I discovered that song because Sid Vicious did a version of it with the Sex Pistols way back in the era of when Sid Vicious was alive, which I think that was

0: And Glenn Matlock was standing kind of in the doorway at the top of this staircase. He was standing there smoking a cigarette and drinking a beer. And so I walked over and said hey to him, and I got a selfie with him. But he was standing there talking to this guy, and I kept thinking the guy looked familiar. And then I realized it's the guitarist for Blondie. Yeah, and I cannot think of that guy's name right now. The guy's from Ohio. He's from Springboro, which is kind of cool. And I can tell you the guy's name. I'm not really trying to name drop or anything, but it was just kind of cool that he was there. Yeah, I think it's this guy, Tommy Kessler. Yeah. Yeah. He's like been the guitarist for Blondie for about a decade now. And he was hanging out because he and Glenn were in Blondie together before Clint Burke passed. Now I don't know what's going on with Blondie. I didn't think it was appropriate for me to ask, but yeah, you know, it's kind of cool to just sort of randomly run into people like that on your way to the car. Anyway, I didn't mean to babble. It's just exciting. It's exciting. I'm a big Sex Pistols fan. I'm a big Blondie fan. And I love all this rockabilly that I'm playing tonight and surf and stuff. In fact, we're going to be playing some scary, spooky tunes in the next hour because it's October. Yeah. Halloween is coming up. But you know what? Right now I'm going to play you something from somebody that's not scary unless you're a moron and she's like unleashed her fury on you. Yeah, I'm talking about Angela Tini. The song is Can't Stop Me.
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1: Mr. Data? 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
5: All right, everybody. It's the second hour of my show. I'm Colonel Paco Chaos, rocking and rolling with you here at 88.1 FM WRFL Lexington. I'm here until 10 o'clock. And before that little break there, we did hear Jane Rose and the Dead Ends with Petty Betty from their most recent album, Didn't Know the Devil. And before that, India Ramey with Ain't My First Rodeo. I like that one a lot. That came out a few years ago, I think a couple of years ago. Anyway, Angela Tini kicked off that block of songs with Can't Stop Me from her fabulous album, Here Comes Trouble. And you know what? I got something brand new from the Messer Chups. I played one track last week, but I'm going to play a different one. Yeah, I got this little EP that came out on High Tide Records. This is a Duran Duran cover. Yeah, this is their version of it, though. This isn't Electric Barbarella. It is Electric Zombierella.

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0: right, everybody. That was Reverend Horton Heat with Halloween Dance from the album Halloween Hootenanny. Yeah, that's right. It's October. I'm going to be playing some Halloween stuff for the next few weeks. If you don't like it, there's some channel probably already playing Christmas music right now, you know, because that's what corporate media gives you. They give you Christmas in October. Yeah. Yeah, independent radio, college radio. We give you Halloween in October because we don't suck. Anyway, the Cramps. Let's see. No, wait. Tiger Army was before that with Dark Paradise. That's from an EP called Dark Paradise. Yeah, the Cramps before that with TV Set from the new album Gravest Gravy. And Messer Chups kicked off the hour with Electric Zombiarella. That is a 45 out on High Tide Records. I love it. It's so good, man. It's like a Duran Duran cover. But, you know, Zombiarella changed it and made it her own, right? She really did, too. Anyway, let's just keep the tunes going here. I'm going to play you something right now from Southern Culture on the Skids. We're going to keep it spooky. This song is called Zombified.
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0: All right, everybody. That was the Ichibans with Leopard Skin. Yeah, fun stuff right there. And let's see, what did we hear before that? Linda Gail Lewis, Danny B. Harvey, and the late, great Clem Burke with a version of The Way I Walk. That's from an album called Goo Goo Muck, a tribute to the Cramps. And before that, Southern Culture on the Skids with the title track to their EP called Zombified. Yeah, that's good stuff right there. Yeah, okay, so let's just take a look here and see what kind of information I can give you, because I like to keep you informed. The National Alliance for Eating Disorders provides daily free virtual pro-recovery support groups for those 18 and up, hosted by licensed and trained professionals. 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Okay, important stuff right there. Let me tell you about something. Let's see if I can find it now, because, yeah, okay. So, you know, I said I would look for events for you that are coming up this week, and it looks like October 10th, which is Saturday, yeah, in Louisville, from 10 a.m. to 3 p.m., the Southwest Rumble is going on, and it does feature live music from Jane Rose and the Dead Ends and Kyle Eldridge. So that's a pretty good show, and I hate to miss it, but you know what? I don't have any days off. I don't have any like vacation time or anything, because I broke my ankle in February and I used up all my sick time and all my vacation time. And yeah, I could stand here and cry you a river, couldn't I? But I'm not going to. Yeah, listen to this important information, and then I don't know what I'm going to play. I think I'll play the Horror Pops, because I haven't played them in a long time. And I'm playing spooky stuff, right? Yeah, so listen to this real quick.
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All right, everybody. That was Ghostbusters. Yeah, that was Los Straitjackets with their version of the classic Ray Parker Jr. song from the movie Ghostbusters. Yeah, that is from an album called Mondo Zombie Boogaloo. Yeah. Before that, I played Justin Curtis with Zombie Blues. And before that was the Surfer Jets with a live version of Satan's Holiday from their new album, Party with the Surfer Jets Live. And the Horror Pops kicked off that block of songs with Ghouls. And that's from the album Hell Yeah. Yeah, that's a good one. I don't know. I'm digging it. Okay, well, you know, I'm getting kind of tired here. I got about 20 minutes left, and then it's time for old school hip hop. I'm going to keep playing some spooky tunes, maybe a couple other things too before we leave. But yeah, I hope you're enjoying the show. I've had a few callers tonight, so thank you, people who've called. I'm glad you're enjoying the show. It's always nice when I hear somebody say, "I like what you're playing," because, you know, it's terrible when somebody calls and says, "You suck." And I've never had that. But I'm kind of wondering why I've never had that, because I know there's some smart aleck out there that would do it. Yeah, I don't know. I've been doing this a long time, like 13 and a half years or something. Anyway, you know what? I'm going to play you something from Louisville's very own Newly Deads, because it's their time of year. In fact, you know, those guys have gigs coming up throughout the month of October. In Louisville, I think all their gigs are in Louisville, but they do have a big gig, and I do want to mention this. Let me give you the date. I want to tell you the date. It's at the Mag Bar on October 23rd in Louisville. Hillbilly Casino, Crank Daddies, and the Newly Deads. That's like a triple bill that cannot be beaten anywhere as far as triple bills go. Yeah. Anyway, here's the Newly Deads.

0: for your blood, yes, I'm coming for your neck. I'm gonna lick it up, I'd even leave a speck. Do not hit rock, you'll be left on a spot.
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0: All right, everybody. That was Annie Marie Lewis and Danny B. Harvey with Headless Horseman, the Halloween song. Yeah. Before that, I played Spike Marble with a brand new single called The Theme from the Murder Queen, which is out on High Tide Records. Deadbolt before that with It's a Creepy World from the album Zulu Death Mask. And Shorty's Swinging Coconuts before that with The Call of Tangaroa from their EP Mai Tai in Hi-Fi Part 2. And before that was Bloodshot Bill with I'm a Vampire from Trick and Treat Volume 3. And I think I kicked off that block of songs with the Newly Deads with Demon Girl from their album Back from the Dead. You know what? It's time for me to get out of here. Tommy's getting set up. It's time for Old School Hip Hop, one of the best shows on WRFL, maybe one of the best shows in the world. And if you don't believe me, stick around and listen, right? Anyway, yeah, I'm going to get out of here. So have a great week, everybody, and I'll be back next Monday night, same bat time, same bat channel.
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0: Yes, it's ever so slightly after 10 o'clock in the p.m. and the tag has been made from Paco Chaos to Tommy Mizla. Old school hip-hop is now in full effect, giving shouts out to him for putting out that quality material every week. Needless to speak, we're in full effect right here at 88.1 WRFL 24/7 365. Wow! All up in your face. Yeah! Don't you wish we had a 13-month calendar? Things would be so much easier. Oh, the chaos it creates intentionally with everything being off every month. Let's adjust. Overstimulation, let's adjust. Anyway, that's just my whole crazy head going somewhere else. But wherever we are, the space-time continuum has reversed into some kind of portal where the mind becomes immortal and that old-school hip-hop becomes the full effectiveness of what needs to be occurring in kinetic mode. And I think right now that is about to explode in your ear through the airwaves of WRFL Lexington. My name is Tommy Mizla. I'm here to midnight. Enjoy, sit tight. Ultra bright hype out of sight all night. It's Monday. Not Mondays, not mundane, but the Monday night old school hip hop show sounding out of sight. Super tight. Worth the hype. Let's get it going. Enough with the gripe. If you got a request, I'll see what I can do, because it's all records for the next two. It's 859-257-WRFL. That's 257-973-55-5-5-5-5-5. Just 1-5. It just echoed out there. A little delay, but without any delay, let's get into the super fast set. Grandmaster Flash right here with Flash to the Beat. Keep it left.
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0: Yeah. Perfection from the classic Raising Hell. 40-year anniversary of that album. Mind-blowing to my aging brain. It's like, what? That was what? Man, like yesterday, I'm telling you, I've been here a minute, kids. I remember kicking flows over the beats on that. I remember playing hacky sack under the streetlights and learning to ollie, getting into kind of silly fights, going golly, why the folly, why the silly, because we were just growing up. Listen to the cassette, Raising Hell on a boombox, under a streetlight with a hacky sack and a couple of skateboards. Now where we used to go and hang, there's a skate park. I wish it was there when I was a kid, dang. Oh well, Maine, I'm glad it's there now. Now. Berry Hill. Anyway, before that, we heard Sparky D. I can't stop. I love the fact that she gets all hard on MCs being illiterate and gets to a point where she even uses words that rhyme with it, but never really uses the R word there. You know, she says she was the hardest and don't start it, and then says, what are you, stupid? And I'm like, oh, that was so freaking cool. And I'm wondering if that was a shout out because Shantae got some slack for that track with Viz, the death beat, whatever, because she said that in the beginning, you know, because that was trending at the time. Maybe, because there was all that, you know, controversy. Anyway, if you like what you're hearing, stay tuned. Before Sparky D, we heard Steady B. So Sparky D to Steady B, from the back to back to Jack Jack. KD beating on the beat, or rocking the beats, beating on the rocks. I was about to say, yeah, rocking on the beats and the cuts. Lawrence Goodman produced, did a lot of producing. Point Blank MCs, What the Party Needs. We heard Prime Choice, Beat is Fresh, and it was. Before that, we set it off. This week's show with Grandmaster Flash. Didn't have Furious 5 on the title, so it's officially just known for that record, Grandmaster Flash. That was Flash to the Beat. And it looks to me like he uses a lot of samples of the other rappers from other tracks to make it look like they're on there. And a few of them are chanting stuff that they used in the studio. But either way, I love that because, of course, that was sampled by the Beasties, right? That, so you want to be an MC, huh? Yeah, anyway, I love that sound. Anyway, but we're going to get back in. So far, everything's been pretty much 12s, I just realized. Up until Raising Hell, which was Perfection, was off of that album. But we're going to play all kinds of stuff. It's not just happening to be 12s. It just happened to be they were all 12s. That was not done anything, maybe subconsciously, but not intentionally by me. It's just going through the classic vinyls. That's what I pulled. And that's how we roll. Keep it here. If you got a request, 859-257-9735. That's 257-WRFL. Shouts out. We did have a request, actually. For a Cool Keith track, and I do have Cool Keith in the case, so that'll be coming second hour though, because you know the first hour we're a little earlier than that. Here is a track about karma and against all sucker MCs. No matter what you do, just remember you're gonna get yours. Public Enemy said that, and I'm gonna play it. Keep it left. WRFL Lexington.
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WRFL Lexington, in accordance with federal law and FCC regulations, confines the broadcast of indecent material to between the hours of 10 p.m. and 6 a.m. Sensitive listeners and children are advised to tune out during these times. 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

We are creeping into the second hour of the Old School Hip Hop Show. Thank you for tuning in. Truly a honor and pleasure to be rocking the spot, courtesy of the greatest station

Groove in there with Funky For You. Leaders of the New actually ended the set with Too Much On My Mind. We've all been there, feeling that lifestyle occurring quite frequently in these times and we live in right now currently. Priority One in there. I Can't Go For That. Before that, we heard Master Ace.

0: Fellowship from their first album, To Whom It May Concern. Keep it left. Next week we're going to do a story show. We're going to do a host show of story raps. So be ready for that. And of course, 3 weeks from tonight, we're doing the horrendously horrific Halloween Hip Hop Hollow Back Hoedown right here at 88.1. So be ready.
1: Come in, Junior. I'm gonna give you a spanking.
2: Ladies and gentlemen, we bring to the Sunshine Shack a very heavy brother. Many people know him by the name of Microphone Mike. But those of us who know him well call him Michael Troy 9. Give it up, give it up.
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0: put in a State of the Union or take a communion or make a reunion with God.
1: Oh, that's a looks. Books are lurking within the nooks, saying crannies and crevices, incredible edifices and books in the president's residence. We have the evidence, and it's evident that this was a robot and soul was a first lady and a whole lot of soul sold to the devil. On the level, the government isn't a necessary evil, but an accessory, and brutality is not a mercenary, so for modern day.

still performing this, party people. 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
1: Hey, yo, all right, come on, come on, come on. 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

These beautiful sounds coming to your ears, courtesy of 88.1 WRFL Lexington. We're about to slide into the last quarter of the Old School Hip Hop Show for this beautiful Monday evening. Ideal fall temperatures out there. Before the break, we heard Mission, a track called Home. Cool Keith from the album Black Elvis, that was Living Astro. I saw him on that tour. $9,999 in Louisville. I believe. Cincinnati? Cincinnati. Yeah. DJ Spooky was with him. And there was the rumor that was going to be the first attempt at Y2K, because when the nines all flipped to zeros on computers, it could have been 9999. 9999. I had to miss an open house. My new job. Because I thought if the world's going to end, Cool Keith would be where I'd want to be. He only played about 40 minutes. Felt like the crowd wasn't as feeling his vibe and just kind of left midway. But while he was there, he rocked it, man. I've seen him a few times. He puts a hell of a show. So when people aren't feeling it, I get his part of who it is. You get 2 hours, you get 40 minutes. Either way, you get Cool Keith. Anyway, we're going to dip in. If you got a request, it's 859-257-9735. I had accidentally knocked the phone off the hook for like the last 45 minutes or an hour. My bad. But, you know, we do what we can. It's back now. For this last half hour before the metal mortuary comes your way. Until then, we're going to rock and sway to the day of backness, where we go for every Monday 10 to midnight practice. And appreciate those arts of the movement of hip-hop. Of course, we're using the sounds and the imagery created by MCs and the cuts and the scratches by the DJs over these ill beats to tell the story. But what a story they do tell. That's right. You don't need any artificial intelligence to enjoy this show, because this show is done without it. The art is official, and it's all about intelligence of creation. Anyway, speaking of that, rest in peace Double K, because he is a member of this next crew who's coming up. His track is People Under the Stairs. We'll be there. We always are. Keep it left. You can find us online at WRFL.FM. Word! WRFL. We're calling 8.1. Come on.

He's touring with Deltron 3030 right now, along with the Gorillaz. So you get to see him do Clint Eastwood and then come back and hit you up with Virus.

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Now let's indulge deep in this rhythm and give your party people some secret approved wisdom. It's the niggas got you lyrically toting the smoke, banging shit, hard headed, discredit your repertoire, slang.

So we're about to slip out of here in a bit. Hope you've enjoyed the show. We're going to leave you with this last track. It's from Yusef Afloat's album and Sash's album, opening track of it. But before that, let me let you know what you heard real quick. Urban Renewal, El Producto there with Deadlight. We heard Mass Influence with Nonsense. Insight with True to the Game. Del the Funky Homo Sapien with Town to Town. Specialists with the Specialists. People Under the Stairs will be there. Mission Home. Cool Keith, Living Astro. And I'm out. Here is...

and Nauka bass type. It's from their album World Ultimate. First track, enjoy. We'll do it again next week, y'all. Peace. Metal Mortuary's up next. Thank y'all again. It's an honor to be here. Let's go.

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0: From the album The Years of Decay, that was Overkill with Elimination. That's a personal favorite track of mine. If you listened to the Mortuary back in the day, you heard that quite a bit. Well, at least when that record first came out. Prior to that, we heard King Cobra with Overnight Sensation from their album Thrill of a Lifetime. And before that, we heard Ozzy with Rock and Roll Rebel from Bark at the Moon. What those two songs have in common is Carmine Appice played drums on both of them. That's right. I could have played Do You Think I'm Sexy by Rod Stewart after the King Cobra track if we wanted a trifecta of Carmine Appice tracks, but I didn't think you all wanted to hear that. Prior to Ozzy, we heard Vice, local music from Vice, going way back. That was Come Out Swinging. King Horse from Louisville, their self-titled debut. I think that came out 90-ish, 89, 90, somewhere around there. Anyway, look it up. That was Lay Down and Die. Before that, brand new music. It just came out a couple of weeks ago. That was Europe. Yes, everybody's favorite Swedish band. The title cut from their new album, Come This Madness. And we started it off with Warrior Soul, We Cry Out, from last decade, Dead Century. My name is Matt Dacey, and you're listening to Matt's Metal Mortuary on WRFL Lexington. 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Copies can be found around campus as well as in the Department of Writing, Rhetoric, and Digital Studies on the 13th floor of the Patterson Office Tower. The Canelands frequently open submissions for themed issues of their magazine. 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All right. Anyway, we're going to get back into the metal momentarily. I've got lots of great stuff yet to come, and including requests from my friends at the Federal Medical Center. But I have a couple of messages left to come for you before I do that, including, momentarily, a warning about bad words. But first, this.
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0: From Switzerland, that was a band called Hey Satan. That was 1991. Before that, Motorhead, from their great album, Orgasmatron. That was called Death Forever. A band called Shadow from Japan before that, Towards Obsession. And then we started the set off with a couple of requests from Bill and all of his buds out at the Federal Medical Center. Thanks for listening every week, dudes. I really appreciate that. You heard Schoolyard Heroes with Cemetery Girls. And before that, Pantera with Cemetery Gates. Because it's October. We're in Halloween month. WRFL actually has some Tunes of Terror coming up later this month. So you'll want to tune in for that. We celebrate Halloween around here. And well, I mean, really, this is the metal show. So it's Halloween all year long here on Matt's Metal Mortuary. Really. Yeah, anytime. I'll play the Halloween songs 12 months a year. Anyway, speaking of which, my name is Matt Dacey, and you are listening to Matt's Metal Mortuary and WRFL Lexington, and I really, really, really appreciate that. In fact, I appreciate that so much that I'm going to stop talking right now, warn you about bad words, and start playing more metal.
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Music from the Rollins Band there. That was Rejection. The album is called Come In and Burn. Before that, we heard Malevolent Creation with Thou Shall Kill from the Ten Commandments. New music from Night of the Vampire before that. Their new album is called The Enchanting Winds of the Dreamweaving Masquerade. And the song you heard was Children of the Immortal Blood. Postmortem before that. Dazzle Me with Your Knowledge of the Fine Arts. From their album, Destined for Failure. Brand new music from Anthrax, My Victory. The new album is called Cursum Perficio. And we started it off with Rush and a cover of Buffalo Springfield's For What It's Worth from their covers EP called Feedback. I'm excited. Rush is coming to Cincinnati October 23rd. I'm heading to that show. I checked them out in August in Detroit. So I'm even more excited now because I saw him once already. So I played that again. Plus, it's timely. Yeah. Anyway, my name is Matt Dacey. 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

0: Federation has charted but not explored several Class M planets in that area. 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
5: Metallica recorded live in Louisville at Louder Than Life 5 years ago, 2021. Corner before that, Spiral Dream from their debut album, R.I.P. Nihilist, The Truth Beyond. And we started the set off with new music from Monolord, It's Never Ending, from their album, Never Ending. My name is Matt Dacey. This has been Matt's Metal Mortuary. Thank you for listening.

WRFL Lexington, in accordance with federal law and FCC regulations, confines the broadcast of indecent material to between the hours of 10 p.m. and 6 a.m. Sensitive listeners and children are advised to tune out during these times. Remember, you can always call the on-air DJ at 257-WRFL for concerns, comments, and even just a chat. 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

0: drunk with stardust, when you were lasered into life in a beautifully precise manner, you clocked that which you'd never see, the minutiae of the world's beauty. You noticed how the guy across from you on the train put way too much aquaphor on his lips. When you were at your most stable, you quickly exploded. When you're infected with its dust, you hear that which no one else hears. 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Like a vegetarian with a carnivore spirit,
1: you stabbed at the fauna of the world,
0: hunted it, surveying life's riches.
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Hey. Hey, what's up? What's up? What's up, Lexington, surrounding area? It is, again, Signal Jammers here on 88.1 WRFL. Lexington. Just in case you're confused which one you're listening to. Anyway, those last couple of tracks you just heard were Massive Attack with Angel off of Mezzanine, Blade with Be Nice to Me off of Ice Dancer, Danny Brown with Starburst off of Stardust, and Nino Paid with Shine off of an album I've really been enjoying lately, Somewhere Over the Rainbow. Alright, man, we got a lot of stuff to, like, I'm kind of hyped for this, because we got a lot of stuff to go through. I really took the time to take a look at a lot of what's been new, and, you know, there's been a lot of new stuff, not just on the horizon, but already coming out. We have new singles from Shabazz Palaces for their new album. We have a new Koreatown Oddity album. And on top of that, we have some other assorted things that are newer and I should have gotten earlier, like, you know what? I'll just play it. I'll just play it when it comes to it, because right now what's going to be playing is the latest single from Shabazz Palaces off their newest release coming up, I think the 10th. It's in a couple days here. I'm not sure, though. I'm not 100% sure it's the 10th, but I think it's the 10th. Their upcoming album, it's a Style Sport. And I've liked what I've heard. I really like what I've heard. It's been some of the best they've done in a minute. Anyway, yeah, coming up, this is Shabazz Palaces with Tongue in Cheek.

0: I just want to say, yeah.
1: Yeah. New girl. Love you, tree. That's my new girl.

find a way to like not overstep, but it's really just me. It's something I gotta, whatever. Part of me, but a part of me looking for more. Giving my heart, my art, my artery. What do you want more? Minority boy black, looking for joy. They snatch it.

Yeah, part of me, but a part of me looking for more. Giving my heart, my art, my artery, what do you want more? Majority push packs, they unemployed, party in past straps. The crack coming to stores and soon. 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Nothing to do but war wounds and more vigils. Candlelight mood.

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You'll hear genre and theme shows, alternate takes, and plenty of live recordings from the last 60 years of music. 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

0: 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This is still Signal Jammers on 88.1 WRFL Lexington. Before I get back to the music, I gotta tell you about the Thrifty Cat, which is a new resource for UK students that offers gently used clothing, furniture, appliances, textbooks, decor, and more. The Thrifty Cat is located in the basement of Blazer Dining across the street from Blazer Hall in the old Wildcat Wheels space. In addition to offering accessible resources to students, the donations for gently used items are accepted. The Thrifty Cat supports a zero-waste campus. More information is available at bit.ly/thriftycat. Those last couple of songs you just heard were Shabazz Palaces with Tongue in Cheek, the newest single off of their upcoming album, It's a Style Sport, that I believe is coming out October 10th, but don't take my word for that. Then Kneecap with Headcase off of Finian, Jid with Louder 2 off of The Forever Story, and Vince Staples with White Flag off of Crybaby. You know, speaking of Blazer Hall, I had a class over at Blazer Hall, one class, and I've never been to Blazer Hall, so I was like, oh my gosh, it's all abandoned. Oh my gosh, like it's just an abandoned dining hall on campus. It's crazy. Anyway, that's neither here nor there. Coming up, you got one of those things. It's not necessarily new. It's kind of been around for about a month now, but I hadn't listened to it yet. Coming up next is a track off of Tsarface's newest album with Frankie Pulitzer. Now, in case you don't know who Frankie Pulitzer is, that's okay. It's not like it's a giant rap name. He's not known for being a rapper. That's because it's Tom Hardy, Bane, Venom, etc. Tom Hardy, the actor. But he can also rap. So, you know what? Yeah, man. Give it a listen here. Let's go.
1: Yo, what's that? Mini disc or some shit? What is this?
2: We're supposed to be impressed? You got like mad technology?

0: hardcore cooking. It's ironic you talk jail time, but you ain't never seen no central booking.
1: Yeah.
0: It's ironic you hang with a nigga that beat women and have the nerve to call yourself girl pushing. Wow. You ain't real.

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Hey, what's up? Welcome back to Signal Jammers. The show that plays the same kind of music that gives you the, it's like the equivalent of gutting an entire pack of Marlboro Reds and then dumping them all out and rolling them up into one giant super cigarette. It's kind of like what this show is. Anyway. Before we get back to the music, I got to tell you about a couple of upcoming there aren't any. There are no upcoming events, but there are recurring events. We have trivia at both Tin Roof and Burl Brew at 9 p.m. and 7 p.m. respectively. That's on Monday. And on Wednesday, we got karaoke at the Fish Tank, Tin Roof, and Green Lantern at 10, 9, and 9 respectively. And also karaoke at Girls, Girls, Girls at 8 on that Thursday. It's also Thursday Night Live. This is the last month for it. At Fifth Third Bank Pavilion at 5. Yeah, there's nothing upcoming. I don't know why. It's just not a busy week, I guess. So those last couple of tracks you just heard were... If it'll come up. Come on, man. Dude, I love computers. The last couple of songs that just played were Czarface and Frankie Pulitzer with Mad Technology featuring Method Man off of Czarface meets Frankie Pulitzer. JPEG Mafia with Baby I'm Bleeding off of Veteran and Denzel Curry and Kenny Beats with Cold Night in Hell off of 2. Coming up is just, you know, rest the music to play out the hour. Genesis Owusu, because of course it is, man. That's my favorite album.

Even Dracula reflects. Even Dracula reflects. Even Dracula reflects. On the next phase. Still with immortality comes transition and change. Closer to a new chapter with each turning page.

0: Even Dracula reflects. Even Dracula reflects. 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Even Dracula reflects. Even Dracula reflects. Even Dracula.
1: As I observe my surroundings, I see what has come, what has gone. I am seen, but cannot see myself. The many wines I have drunk, the many nights I have spent. What does this all mean?
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Hey, what's up? Welcome back to Signal Jammers here on 88.1 WRFL Lexington. Those last couple of songs you just heard were Genesis Owusu with Hellstar off of Red Star Woo and the Worldwide Scourge, Aesop Rock with Crystal Sword off of Spirit World Field Guide, Run the Jewels featuring Zach De La Rocha with Close Your Eyes and Count to Frick off of Run the Jewels 2. 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And the Koreatown Odyssey with Dracula's Reflection off of his latest album, Purdy. That was my first time hearing that, but your first time hearing that too, probably, because I think it just came out a couple days ago. Let me look at this real quick. Yeah, like the second. It came out 4 days ago. Yeah, man. Anyway. That's it really. I'm probably gonna play some electronic this hour. Upcoming next is something I kind of been listening to a little bit. This is Swagger Boys with Buscando.

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Hey, what's up? Welcome back to Signal Jammers. This is about, you know, a little way through the second hour, and I'm just playing some electronic stuff, frankly. Speaking of that electronic stuff, what you just heard was Swagger Boys with Buscando off of Perdiendo Rasgos Adolescentes, I think. I don't know. I think that's how you say it. Then Boards of Canada with Hydrogen, Helium, Lithium, Leviathan off of Inferno, and Igloo Ghost with Nematode off of Tidal Memory XO. We're going to keep going. Yeah, man, that's it. More electronic coming up.

vision. Clears the mountain stream. The mind revealing itself to itself. In my vision, I was on the veranda of a vast estate, a palazzo of some fantastic proportions.

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Welcome back to Signal Jammers. Before we get back to the music, I gotta tell you about the Kentucky Music Business Club, which is an organization for University of Kentucky students that provides members with valuable hands-on experience and promotes a love for the music industry. KMBC offers its members opportunities to meet and hear from industry professionals, attend site visits, and learn about how to get involved in music. More information about the club and how to get involved is available on the Kentucky Music Business Club's BB Involved page or Instagram at kmbc.uky. Those last couple of songs you just heard were Xylitol with Chromophoria off of Bloomin' Fantasy, SHXCXCHCXSH with 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

Hey, what's up? Welcome back again to Signal Jammers. We're in the middle of an electronic break, and we're nearing the end of this hour, so it's going to end this hour and go back to hip-hop. Whatever. Anyway, here's where I would put the upcoming events. If there were any, there aren't. There are no upcoming events, unfortunately. Anyway, those last couple of songs you just heard were Brutalismus 3000 with A Millie off of Harmony, which it didn't sound anything like Lil Wayne. Arca with Enraptured off of XXXXXX, I think. Okay, that's five X's. Klein with Princess of the South off of My Own Fairy Tale, and Aphex Twin with Finger Bib off of the Richard G. D. James album. We can go until the end of the hour here with more electronic stuff, more, that, and, like, just electronic stuff. Mostly, actually, not mostly anything. Just listen to it.

WRFL Lexington, in accordance with federal law and FCC regulations, confines the broadcast of indecent material to between the hours of 10 p.m. and 6 a.m. Sensitive listeners and children are advised to tune out during these times. 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

Hey, what's up? Welcome back to Signal Jammers. On the last hour here, we're done with that electronic detour because we have more hip-hop to play, including kind of the same thing we started the show out on. We started the show out on a Massive Attack. The second 15-minute block we started on. Yeah, so the thing we started the second 15-minute block of the show on, Shabazz Palace's single. I mean, this one's been out for a little while, right? Before we even jump to that, though, you just heard Trig and Gusset with Dark Waters off of Blueprints, C418 off of with Kyoto off of Minecraft Volume Beta, Burial with Archangel off of Untrue, and Death Grips with Interview E off of Interview 2016. It was really interesting that Interview E sounded a whole lot like Ring a Bell. I think it uses the same sample as the intro. But they're both 2016. No way. Yeah, they are both 2016. I am waiting for I'm waiting for that Death Grips album, man. I hope it actually comes out, and I hope it's not just, like, stuck in hell. Anyway, get into it with Jerry Curl Jump, which is that newest Shabazz Palace's single. Not newest, sorry. It's actually the oldest off this new album. The other one was newest. This is the first one. I just didn't have it. Anyway, here it is.

K-Town, I win, I'm in the hot seat. 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They copy the print in matte and glossy. All that jazz and can't step like Fosse. Your sodium levels off the charts, too salty. I kiss the back of my lady's neck softly. Me and Skyfly love that Ruby and Aussie. Riding with my youngest daughter in the car seat, listening to some heartbeats. I say ese es fuego. She don't talk much, so she nod like C. Whipping up pasta, shaving Parmesan cheese. 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Now watch me turn Nazis to nigger lovers. With the flow, chances that I took could cost me.

0: still rolled the dice and yelled out, "Smoking, somebody stop me. 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That's ironic, cause how I skate on top beats. 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In the biopic, my mom played by Taraji. 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Live your life, get your bread in the tchotchkes. Coonskin artist, but not Ralph Bakshi. Old timers tell me, boy, you got that moxie. Chip off the block of shit talking moxie. Chop the crop, got the locks in the big Ziploc and the Adidas box to keep. I often think about the Motisa tribe from Posse."
1: Did you know that this man is the last surviving member of the Motisa tribe? Yes, the Motisa tribe. I'll show you. Motisa? I'm sorry, I didn't hear you. Motisa?
0: Get big wins, grin nonchalantly. Ain't no success overnight.
2: Not at all.
0: The behind the scenes grind y'all did not see.
2: Nope.
0: Only greenery for me, I do not ski. Still got missions to complete for Ross G.
2: Oh,
0: swerved on the wicked ones that tried to box me. You can ask Jew, we had to move at top speed. Answered the close calls while God was watching.
2: Hello.
0: Pulling for jackpots on life slot machine. So even when the drama piles up like laundry, I'll

0: Uh-huh. I'ma still roll the dice and yell out. Yassi.
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Hey, what's up? Welcome back to Signal Jammers here at the 15-minute mark for the last hour. Those last songs you just heard were Shabazz Palaces with Jerry Curl Jump off of their upcoming album. It's a Style Sport. I like the singles off of it so far, so I'm looking forward to it. And then Kneecap with Irish Goodbye off of Finian. JPEG Mafia with Burning Hammer off of Experimental Rap. And the Koreatown Oddity, the Yahtzee, off of his newest album, Purdy. We are gonna keep going right into the end of the show, you know, and then we're gonna hand it over, as we do. Open Mic Eagle, Kenny Siegel, Doomed. This is a song from the album. Trying to remember what I aimed at. More like trying to remember the title of this song. Listen.

Now is the winter of our discontent, made glorious summer by the sun of York. And all the clouds that lowered upon our house in the deep bosom of the ocean buried, now are our brows bound with victorious wreaths, our bruised arms hung up for more.

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Did you ever wonder what samba, sucus, salsa, or reggae were? 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

Hey, welcome back to the half hour here on 88.1 WRFL. Yeah, 88.1, I forgot for a moment that it... Oh my god, I'm getting, like, early onset Alzheimer's, dude. Anyway, before we get back to the music, I gotta tell you about Kentucky Tenants. It's a 501c3 nonprofit organization and a tenant union fighting for a Kentucky where everyone has safe, dignified, permanently affordable housing governed by the community. Their goal is to build community power and improve quality of life through greater tenant protections across the city and state, tenant unions, and the creation of social housing options. More information is available at kytenants.org. Those last couple of songs that you just heard were Open Mike Eagle and Kenny Siegel with Trying to Remember What I Aimed At off of Doomed, Denzel Curry and Kenny Beats with Candlelight off of Two, Aesop Rock with Five Fingers off of None Shall Pass, and Czarface and Frankie Pulitzer with Grim Visaged War off of Czarface Meets Frankie Pulitzer. We're going to keep going here for another half hour, and then we're going to hand it off. In the meantime, here's more Nino Paid off the album I've really been enjoying.

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1: Hey, what's up? Welcome back to Signal Jammers. This is our last break before we go tonight, at least. We'll be here next week. Same time, same place, same radio station. I don't know. Anyway, this is where I talk about events going on around town, but there aren't any. So, you know, nothing's happening. It's just going to be a boring week, dude. Anyway, those last couple of songs you just heard were Nino Paid with Mirror off of Somewhere Over the Rainbow, Danny Brown with White Lines off of Atrocity Exhibition, Clipping and Cooling Prongs with Tipsy off of the, it's like a two-track EP thing, Tipsy B/W Midnight, Lip Critic with Jackpot off of Theft World. If you've been listening for 2 minutes, 2 hours, 2 days, you get the idea. This worked better when I was only on the air for 2 months. Whatever. But thank you for listening, if you were. If you are listening, also thank you. If you will listen in the future, thank you too. If you haven't listened yet, but you will, I'll just send, like, 4D brainwave to you, dude. I don't know. Anyway, I'll leave you off with some Swagger Boys.

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1: It's hoped edible wrappers will do a couple of things. Create a new demand for produce, stop throwing out as much garbage as they do, and eat more
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the celebration seem less vibrant. It only seems to yell from the paint when it's called from a siren. The almighty man must have missed me in the purge. Got his hands on the world and the world in a scourge. Even when perturbed, gotta try for honesty. You blaming on your boots for the faults of your feet. It's always been tempting just to up and fall asleep.

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Hello, hello. P-O-O-K-I-E. That's me. I'm your pal Pookie. And on Tuesdays like these, from 5 to 7 a.m., I am your host. I'm so happy to be here. Whether it's a very late night or a very early morning, hello, and thank you for choosing WRFL.

Well, well, well. I have a very interesting set for everyone today, and I'd like to talk a little bit about this first song that I have. It's completely goofy, so like, you know. and I can't even say the name of it. But basically, Mike Judge, and if you don't know who Mike Judge is, he is the writer for King of the Hill, for Common Side Effects, and more recently, he reprised his role as the voice actor for Kenny in South Park. But he got this particular voicemail, and long story short, it inspired the making of the character Boomhauer, and once I play it, you'll be able to hear why. So, starting off strong this morning, I'm really happy to be here. I got to watch the entirety of the SpongeBob SquarePants movie before coming in, so I call that a really big win. Anyway, I'll play it for you here, but, you know, get ready to giggle. I have a lot of fun stuff. We're laughing today, all right? It's been a good couple days for me, and I want to broadcast that goodness to the rest of y'all. So I hope it lands.

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0: That's what we're talking about. You fucked up.
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1: 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Stallion.
0: The Stallion. 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

Hello, hello. You are listening to Your Pal Pookie on WRFL Lexington. Now, what in the world was that? Well, if you have ears that are tuned into really cool stuff, you'll have noticed that that was a song that contained a bunch of Ween samples, like Ween the band. And if you don't know who Ween is, person to person, like as a human, good music, really good music. But that was called Stallion 3000 by Gel Soul. And fun fact, that song utilizes over 66 samples, 66 different samples from different Ween songs. So, a lot. And that last one we had, I can go ahead and say the artist's name. It's made by Dank Zappa, or at least the little electronic part is. And if there is ever something that I can't say due to FCC regulations, well, you can go ahead to your nearest device and type in WRFL.fm, and there you will be able to find what I'm playing, what any DJ is playing, live as we play it, and stuff that, you know, we don't gatekeep. We tell you all the songs and their names and their albums and stuff like that. So, yeah. That was a mouthful. But anyway, gosh, I feel like there was a fun fact I had to share with you, and now my mind is completely blanking. I've only got 4 hours of sleep. But anyway, this next song is called Bird Feathers and Pleather, and it's by a person named Jay Walk, and you may have heard it circulating around on the internet before, maybe not. It's another song to make you giggle, so there's that. But anyway, I guess I'll play it now.

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Oh, goodness. That last song you heard was called Objection Funk. If you play video games, specifically ones about wacky lawyers and defense attorneys, you'll know that that samples entirely all of, like, Phoenix Wright, Ace Attorney. Do you know? I've only played, like, two or three of the games. There are so many in the series, but I really like it. It's funny. It's good games. Good games. Before that, oh yeah, and the artist's name was It Each Vader. And I'm like, what's the joke? I'm Itchy Darth Vader. Oh no, help me. And then we had a really peculiar song called Binge, which was actually the demo for Stylo off of Gorilla's album Plastic Beach. That one circulated around a while before Plastic Beach even came out, and Binge, if you've listened to Plastic Beach, you'll know is a totally separate song, but that must have been, I don't know, it's cool to see what could have been, like an alternate universe kind of thing. Then we had Thinking, featuring Odyssey, spelled really funny. It was an instrumental by Your Old Droog on the album Bread and Butter. Then we had Butter by Hydra. And if you listen really, really closely underneath all of the saxophones and the bass, you could hear them sampling over and over. Butter Dog, Dog with the Butter on it. So that's cool. And then we had Creole Winged Angel by Baba Made This. And then that makes us all caught up so far. Thank you for listening. Thank you for tuning in. I am kind of sad that I only get to do this on Tuesdays. You know, maybe next semester I vouch for more time on the air. What do y'all think? Anyway. Up next we have, Institutionalized by a band called Suicidal Tendencies. It's off their self-titled album. And yeah, my sweetheart showed it to me, when we were playing Guitar Hero together. So, cute.

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0: build. It took me hours, so much painstaking mining, crafting, mining again, and building. Thankfully, nothing, and I mean absolutely nothing, can ruin this
1: moment. Oh my god, watch out!
0: Welp. Stupid creepers. How are we ever gonna listen to WRFL Lexington now?
1: In real life and, not in Minecraft?
0: Oh. Yeah, that makes sense. Let's do that.

Hello, hello. This is your pal Pookie on WRFL Lexington, aka 88.1, aka your only alternative left. Yeah. Happy almost 6 a.m. We're about 2 minutes out from it, but I figure I like to yap, so I'll get us to 6 a.m., don't you worry. It's really chilly out there. It's like in the 40s today. I think the high of today is going to be like in the 70s, which isn't bad, but I see everyone wearing their cozy hoodies outside, and I brought mine. I get to go take a walk after this, and I'm really excited. I was getting pretty sick of summer. I ain't gonna lie to you. Your pal Pookie does not like to sweat, like at all. It's one of the most uncomfortable things in the world to me. But anyway, that last song you heard was called Passive Bay. It has. I thought it was called an umlau, but it's called an acute accent over the e. It's by an artist named Alalos and on an album called Serena's. Then we had Canals by Red Pilot Sun on their album Achievement. Then we had July 5th by Horse Jumper of Love on their album Horse Jumper of Love 10th Anniversary Deluxe Edition. Then we had In the Garden by Redbox on their album Another Light. I am such a sucker for this album. It's like one of my faves. I'm so happy that I get to share it with everyone. And then we had Too Fried by Blonde Shell on their album Violins. And then we had For Falling on Deaf Ears from Liability Luke, really cool name, like really cool band name, on their album Unraveling. If I ever play something or any of my other lovely DJ friends here at WRFL play something and you would like to know what it is immediately, you can, as long as you don't mind the shortest scavenger hunt in the world, you can go ahead to WRFL.fm where we don't gatekeep. We tell you all of our songs as we play them and we catalog them so that if there's something you were missing, you can easily find it. Well, would you look at that? It's 6 a.m. Told you so. Up next, we have Fat Cat, as in Garfield, you fat cat, by Pilot Red Sun. Guess I'm a sucker for them, too.

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1: 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I am your pal Pookie. 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At 6 a.m. no less. You must be really dedicated. We thank you for that. That last song was called Drowning, Sonic the Hedgehog 3 and Knuckles by Silva Gunner. Yeah, if you've been with me these past couple months, you'll know that I be playing a lot of Silva Gunner. I do. But that one in particular was the, you know, when Sonic the Hedgehog does not like water. And if you're like, I don't know what a Sonic the Hedgehog is, well, I'm sorry, but he doesn't like water. And there's a sound that plays in the video games when he drowns, but it was overlaid. It was like remixed with, you have to know Ball for this. Elite Ball knowledge. But it was mixed with the boss theme from Plock. I really don't know how to say that. should probably look that up, huh? But yeah, then we had Artificial Intelligence Bomb by Naruto on the album 8BP050. That is a two-disc album. I found it on Discogs.com, and it has a lot of cool stuff on there. Now Naruto, I don't know if this is the same Naruto that's like in love with, but totally not in love with Sasuke from like the anime, but I'm gonna assume not. Then we had Fuduspawn Go by Toby Fox from the album Alternia Bound, and if you're nice and nerdy, you'll know that that comes from the webcomic Homestuck. Yes, I said Homestuck in 2026. Ain't that something? Then we had Paint by Alex G on the album Paint. And then we had Ethos by Rinrin on their on the album Pronoun Palace, which is actually a game. It's a word game, and 1938 calls and steals your pronouns, and you gotta fight for them back. So, I think it's a really innovative game on the market right now, and the price of it is literally 1938, so really cool. Coming up, what do I have for you? Oh, I have it's a song called Factory Stage by Keefenaw on an album called Kid Kirby, which is like an alternate universe video game thing. I've been getting a lot of those on my YouTube, and like, it's good music, so why not? Figured I'd share with y'all. Anyway, let's hop to it.

Come on down. Rockabilly music ruled in the 1950s, then it went underground. 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It's real gone, Daddy-O.

Sexual Assault Space. Sexual Assault Safe Space, or SASS, is a Kentucky-based 501c3 nonprofit that offers complimentary and confidential support services and information to individuals who have experienced sexual assault. SASS also provides education on how to identify, prevent, and react to sexual violence. More information about SASS can be found on Facebook or at the organization's website, sasssexualassaultsafespace.org. Really important stuff, people. But anyway, that last song was called Final Boss, and I will give you 5 seconds to guess what video game that came from. 5, 4, 3, 2, 1. Oh my goodness, it was Adventure Time Explore the Dungeon, because I don't know. It came out on the DS, and the Adventure Time video games are such a treat. But it was by Jake Kaufman and Ian Stalker. Then we had Game Over, Pictionary by Silva Gunner. And then, of course, I told you about Factory Stage by Keefenaw on the album Kid Kirby, which is an alternate universe. Ooh. I'm a bit early for this announcement, but I like to yap, as you know. So, I guess I will try to yap now. Let's see. Oh goodness, I haven't asked how you are. You know, I do this show, I say a bunch of stuff, you know. I got a handful of y'all listening, and I just want to tell you that I hope you're having a good day. I hope that everything is like super cash money, and that things are going good. Things have been going, you know that feeling when things are going a little too well in your life, and you start to get suspicious, like, okay, but what's around the corner? It's kind of what I'm feeling right now, but hear that? I knocked on wood for you, so hopefully you'll knock on wood for me. Everyone stay safe. Everyone stay happy. Move with love and kindness in your heart. And thank you for choosing WRFL. I love this little radio station. I can't imagine, like, not being here. And I've only been here for like a couple months. So, thank you for this opportunity. Anyway, I'm glad we checked in. I feel really bad because I can't hear y'all be like, yeah, I'm doing good, or no, I'm doing bad. But, you know, hopefully the music will cure your ailments, should there be any. This next song is called Double Reverb by the Surfragettes off their album Party with the Surfragettes Live. Woohoo! Very cool.

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1: Hello, hello. I'm your pal Pookie, and this is 88.1. And it's your only alternative left. I'm sorry, I just short-circuited there for a minute, like in real time. Y'all heard that. Well, this is the last time I'll be talking to you for this portion of the Tuesday. The Tuesday. I'll be back next Tuesday, of course. But right about now is when I tell you what's going on around Lady Lexington, because there's always something, but I look, and to my surprise, there is nothing going on. Crickets. Except for, you know, we have music bingo with JD Entertainment. Whew. At the Tin Roof at 8 p.m. And, but JD's always doing that. So, you know, I just kind of take it as people are enjoying the weather and gear it up for the fall festivities. Happy October, everybody. Everyone loves Halloween, and if you don't love Halloween, you're lying to yourself. I just decided that for you. Anyway, I think we've had a good show, guys. I've played a lot of fun stuff. Genre is all over the place, but that's what we do here at Your Pal Pookie. With Your Pal Pookie. Oh, the 4 hours of sleep are catching up to me. But that's okay. Before I leave, I'm going to play you a couple more bangers here. And I hope you enjoy. Thank you for listening. Thank you for being awesome. Super appreciate it.

Ladies and gentlemen, we have arrived at WRFL Lexington. The frequency is a cool 88.1 megahertz with winds coming in all the way to the left. 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

0: This is Kari Payton, the voice of Cyborg. Also Ezekiel from The Walking Dead. And Rafiki from everywhere. You know this circle of life. 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
1: 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Hello, everyone. I am so beyond thrilled to be here this morning. I don't know, sometimes the wake up's a little rough. I know it's 7 a.m., so you out there who have to get up earlier than that, which I have to get up earlier than that, so disclaimer, but are probably like, man, she's wimping about 7 a.m. She is. You're correct about that. But yeah, well, I have long days, so I mean, I'm sure you all do too, but it's a little difficult. I don't go to bed on time. I need to. That would actually probably improve my quality of life a good 100%, just ballparking here. But anyway, we'll get right back into it. So if you're here, I'm glad you're here. But let's talk about a little bit what we've heard. So we started off with Rise Through the Morning, a single from Michael Now, Rag, Hannah Cohen off of her album Earthstar Mountain, Take Me With You, a Dinosaur Jr. track off of Their Near, and Longtime Lever, a Hey Nothing track off of Hound. And a little bit of a vibe pivot, but this album, it hasn't even come out yet, but I've been running it. It's Remy Wolf's Mud that's coming out. I don't think it's come out yet. Maybe like the next couple days. It's very soon, but I've been burning holes in whatever singles that's already been put out. But we'll get into it with one of those singles. It's I Won't Cry.

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1: 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And if you've been here, thanks. I'm glad you're here. But let's talk a little bit about what we heard. We heard I Won't Cry, a Remy Wolf track off of Mud, Soft Stars Hard Thunder, Dream Stitch and Michael Now off of Dream Stitch, and Waterfall, a Babe Rainbow track off of Acid and Honey. And to get back into it, we'll go with some telescreens.

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1: 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And good morning, everyone out there. It is almost 8 a.m. on this lovely, lovely Tuesday. Another day to get up and at 'em and breathe and do stuff. Exciting! I'm glad you're here, though. And if you've been here, we have heard Nothing, a telescreen's track off of Why the Lights Flicker, Ma Cherie by Parks Department off of Parks Department, and It's Only Us by Monophonics off of It's Only Us. And on a similar vibe, we'll get back into it with Sam Evian and Hannah Cohen.

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2: 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And good morning, everyone. It is right now 8 a.m. on this beautiful Tuesday. Huzzah! We're here. We made it. Second day of a long weekday to come, or short. It might go by fast for you. I hope it does. But thanks for joining me. Thanks for spending some of your Tuesday morning here listening to some what I think is good music. Hopefully that stands out there, but whatever you're doing, morning commute, if you're just waking up, thanks for joining. But if you've been here, we have heard Dream Free by Sam Evian and Hannah Cohen, Some Strange Rain by Cotton Jones off of Paranoid Cocoon, Is It Over by Stella off of Up and Away, and Shotguns by Orgel Sisters off of Divinations. And guys, if you ever venture into WRFL Live World, you know I love me some Buck the Taxidermist. An amazing local artist, but we have new music from this wonderful local artist, so let's give it a little bit of a run. This is off of Buck's new album, Yume Ume. It's called Comic-Con.

Thank you.

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1: 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And good morning, Lexington and Greater Lexington area. Hope you're having fun, because I sure am. And it's 8:17 this morning, and I'm up and at 'em, and hopefully this is getting you up and at 'em as well, because we got to get up and at 'em. But anyway, if you've been here, we have heard Comic-Con, a Buck the Taxidermist single, Fala Lejos, Rio Costa off of Unicorn, Who You Are by Tiramisu off of I Don't Know Who You Are, their EP, and Shinkansen, A Pearl in the Oysters track off of Monkey Mind. And we'll get right back into it with Almost Monday, even though it's not. But this is Almost Monday.

you like music? What about music that's being made right in your own backyard? 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Want to know who's going to be on next? Good news! You can always stay in the loop by checking out WRFL Live's official Instagram account, at WRFL_live. So keep it local and keep it left. The Sexual Violence Resource Center of the Bluegrass provides comprehensive services like education, advocacy, and support for sexual assault victims. 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They also provide 24-hour crisis intervention for those experiencing sexual violence. 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More information is available at svrckentucky.org. 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Good morning, everyone. I'm glad you're here. It is a little past 8:30 this lovely Tuesday morning. The sun, I looked outside and it just started popping out. So yeah, it is a lovely Tuesday morning, and I hope it continues to be a lovely Tuesday day. But if you're here listening to Gone Fishing, enjoying the musical airwaves and the steady waters this morning, you're on the right track to having the best day. So, props to you there. So what did we hear? Let's talk about it. We heard French Kids by Almost Monday off of Thank God It's Almost Monday. Can't See by West Side Cowboy off of So Much Country Till We Get There. Adeline by Water From Your Eyes by... Just kidding. Adeline by Water From Your Eyes off of Somebody Else's Song. And Caravan by Stella off of Adagio. Very classic Gone Fishing album. Very nostalgic. That just, yeah, I like that one. Anyway, we'll get back into it with Steven Sanchez's new album. Yeah, let's get something off of there. Let's go with Love, Love, Love.

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1: Hey, you. Wondering what the heck is there to do in Lexington / the greater Lexington area this week? Good news! There's stuff. So let's talk about it, starting on Mondays. This is every Monday, so this is valuable information. Music open mic night happening at Kenwick Table at 5:30 p.m. every Monday. 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And team trivia happening at the Burl Brew at 7 p.m. every Monday. And every Tuesday, there's music bingo with JD Entertainment happening at Tin Roof at 8 p.m. And every Wednesday, Karaoke Wednesday, the Fish Tank at 10 p.m., Karaoke at Tin Roof at 9 p.m., Karaoke at Green Lantern at 9 p.m. Apparently, Wednesday's karaoke day. Team Trivia at Mirror Twin Brewery at 7 p.m. And then we have Thursday Night Live happening on Thursdays, 5th Third Bank Pavilion at 5 p.m. And also more karaoke at Girls, Girls, Girls Burritos happening at 8 p.m. And of course, a full list is available at wrfl.fm/events. 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And I'm just so glad you're here today. I'm glad to be here, so hopefully that extends. But let's talk about what we heard. We have Love, Love, Love, a Steven Sanchez track off of Love, Love, Love. Talk It Over, a Leon Bridges track off of Happiness Anytime. Carry On, a Jungle track off of Sunshine and Over. Loaded Honey off of Love Made Trees. We're going to pivot the vibe a little bit, but listen, I'll take y'all home. I'll land you where you need to be to have the best Tuesday ever, which, like I said earlier, you're already on the right track. Gone Fishing. I mean, it's pretty foolproof to have a good day if you listen to Gone Fishing. I mean, that's just science and statistical reasoning. Anyway, but this does take us to the end. So, I know, tragic. I'll see you all, or hear you. Well, I won't hear you all. You all hear me, but we'll be aware of each other again in a week and 7 days. But until then, drink your water, hug your friends, hold the door open for people, pick up trash. Just be a good person. It's not that hard, and it's free. So be kind. But I'll see you all next time. And until then, take it easy.

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1: Hello, hello. You are listening to WRFL Lexington, the show's The Factory, and my name is Alexa. So, starting at the top of the hour, you heard Chem Lab's Queen of Despair, parentheses, Ode to the Diode, I think that's kind of a silly name, off of their album Oxidizer. I listened to that album a couple days ago, and I thought it was really interesting, and admittedly I had a tough time finding one I could play on the show, but that one was fun. Then hot out of the playbox we had Valis's Out of Sight. That was my first time hearing it, and I very much enjoyed it. On my show, you will probably be hearing it again. Next up, we had Doppler Effects' Gesamtkunstwerk. I think I'm saying that right, off of the album by the same name. They're like Detroit House, except that really doesn't sound like Detroit House to me, but hey, what do I know? And then another goodie from the playbox, we have Bedford's 1867. Again, that one's just fun. I don't really know what else to say. It sounds like the stuff I grew up listening to. But anywho, moving on. Speaking of stuff that sounds like things I grew up listening to, we have a Perfect Circle's The Nurse Who Loved Me. My dad played a lot of Tool when I grew up, go figure. And I didn't know this until like 2 days ago, but the singer for Perfect Circle is the same guy who sings for Tool, Maynard James Keenan. Wow, I am not speaking well today, but hey, what's new? But anywho, keep that knob cranked all the way to the left. I hope you enjoy, and I'll talk to y'all again in a bit. Toodaloo.

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1: 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This show is The Factory, and my name is Alexa. You just heard the Alan Parsons Project, The Voice, and before that you heard A Perfect Circle's The Nurse Who Loved Me. Not too much to say about those. Went on a little bit of a semi-nostalgia trip there. I don't know. Didn't really grow up listening to A Perfect Circle, but again, like I said previously, my dad likes Tool, so, you know, go figure. But my dad did play a lot of Alan Parsons Project. I played it off of his CD that I stole from him, so thanks, Dad. But anyway, onward and upward into the future. We've got the Boards of Canada, off of their album Inferno. We've got All Reason to Parts, and it sounds like this. So keep that knob cranked all the way to the left, and I'll talk to you again in a bit. Toodaloo.

accept the law of the Weemo. The great war must be fought. This bloody sacrifice is the

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1: 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But a quick little selection. Tonight at Tin Roof at 8 p.m., there's Music Bingo with JD Entertainment. And tomorrow night, there's Karaoke Wednesday at the Fish Tank at 10 p.m. And also tomorrow night at Tin Roof at 9 p.m., there's karaoke hosted by Jordan English. Now, if you're wondering what we just listened to, bang, there, got my list pulled up. You just heard, just now, Strawberry Switchblade's Deep Water off of their album, also called Strawberry Switchblade. That's a really good album to go listen to. It just has, a very nice cohesive sound. I believe they're from, Glasgow, and they've got this very extreme punk look, and then their music, so at least that album. I haven't listened to any of their other work yet, but they're just the music is just for the most part decently cheerful. Again, just talking off of their album Strawberry Switchblade. But anywho, moving right along, we've got Beck's Falling Through My Hand off of their album Ride Lonesome. I went to Riot Fest a few years ago where they were playing, and I was really sad because I couldn't go to the day that they were headlining. So that was fun to listen to. And then before that, we had Boards of Canada, All Reason Departs off of their album Inferno. I still have not listened all the way through that album, and that was a really good one. I really enjoy that. But anywho, moving on, we've got the Olala's Ultramarine off of their album Serenes. Also have not heard this one. So we're going to listen to this one together. So if you're interested in that, keep that knob cranked all the way to the left, and I'll talk to y'all again in a little bit. So, toodaloo.

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1: Hello, hello. 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You just heard English Roundabout by XTC off of their album English Settlement. If you couldn't guess, they're British. That's crazy. I never would have known that. I had to really do some, like, deep digging there. Anywho, actually, I didn't, like, Google that, but I'm just kind of assuming there. Before that, we had Virgil Lewis's Sidelines. That's a single. Pretty cool. Duran Duran's New Religion off of Rio. I got to see them a couple years ago at Bourbon and Beyond. I saw Hozier and Duran Duran in one night. That was crazy. They were spectacular. I'm really hoping they tour the U.S. again. They were, if you get the chance to see them in concert, 10 out of 10. Highly recommend. Before that, we had Slow Pulp's Better Man off of their album Melody, and M83's A Taste of the Dusk off of their album, I'm assuming that's Roman numerals. I can't do those in my head right now, but it's DSVII, so you can do the math. I remember my sister showing me that. Oh man, I don't even know how many years ago, but yeah. But anywho, up next we've got Babe Rainbow's Acid and Honey off of their album by the same name. That makes it easy. So yeah, keep that knob, right after this. So keep that knob cranked all the way to the left, and I'll talk to y'all again in a bit. Toodaloo.

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0: Hello, hello. You are listening to WRFL Lexington, the show's The Factory, and my name's Alexa. You just heard one of my all-time favorite songs. That is Motherboard by Daft Punk off of their album Random Access Memories. Little fun fact. Daft Punk's Tron Legacy soundtrack is kind of like the reason my sister and therefore me kind of got into like electronic and synth-based music. And I mean, I'm not going to call Random Access Memories their magnum opus, but it is kind of like one of their most popular and best distributed albums. So it does have a special place in my heart, and this is probably my favorite track off of it. I just come back to it time and time again. It's great. I really hope you enjoyed it. And before that, we heard Babe Rainbow's Acid and Honey off of their album Acid and Honey. But up next, we have a new favorite of mine. I've played this guy on my show one or two times before. He does some really good remixes. There's a really good Daft Punk remix I know I played of the Tron Legacy soundtrack. This is Boys Noize's Express Yourself off of Plus/Minus. This is a bit more dancey, a bit more housey. So, if you like the sound of that, keep that knob cranked all the way to the left, and I'll talk to y'all again in a little bit. Toodaloo.

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1: Hello, hello. This will be the last you hear from me ever. Just kidding. Last you'll hear from me this week. You just heard Death Cab for Cutie's Envy the Birds, off of I Built You a Tower. I really enjoyed that one. I have a friend who really likes Death Cab for Cutie and hasn't heard that yet. And I told him, you should tune in. And he couldn't. He's in class, so stinks be him, I guess. Before that, we had Routine Caffeine's Porcelain Doll, which is a single. I've played that one on my show before, I know. It's really good. I really enjoy it. And before that, we had Express Yourself by Boys Noize, which was pretty great. It's kind of become, like, in my rotation. But up next, we've got Underworld's Cowgirl by, okay, this is all one word, Dub No Bass with My Headman. Yeah, don't ask me what that means. But you know what? If you know me, I love picking things that I can't, like album or song or artist names that I can't read. So, anyway, if you like this song or if you're interested or if you're just having fun hanging out, keep that knob cranked all the way to the left. And yeah, I'll talk to y'all again next week. Great show coming up next. And yeah, toodaloo.

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Just a chorus, John. 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

The Thrifty Cat is a new resource for UK students that offers gently used clothing, furniture, appliances, textbooks, decor, and more. The Thrifty Cat is located in the basement of Blazer Dining across the street from Blazer Hall in the old Wildcat Wheel space. In addition to offering accessible resources to students, donations for gently used items are appreciated. 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Those last three songs you heard were Love Lava by Addict Amoeba. Before that, Flada Pati, I definitely said that wrong, by Orchestra Mambo International. And before that, Blues by Five by the one and only Miles Davis. We've had some standing gats, some Hiromi today. I'm feeling pretty, some big band brass today, so I think we're going to keep it on with some of the jazz funk. But you're literally listening to me and my C on 80.1 WRFL all the way to the left. Let's keep it turned up. Let's keep it funky today.

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0: Hey, Gavin, what you doing over here?
1: Oh, hey, Luke. 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
0: That's sick. Let me check it out. Wow, it looks exactly like the station in real life.
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1: All right, we have a few choices. We got freeform jazz, electronic, and electronic again.
0: Wow, this must have taken forever to build.
1: It took me hours. So much painstaking mining, crafting, mining again, and building. Thankfully, nothing, and I mean absolutely nothing, can ruin this
0: moment. Oh my God, watch out! Welp.
1: Stupid creepers. How are we ever going to listen to WRFL Lexington now?
0: In real life and, not in Minecraft?
1: Oh. Yeah, that makes sense. Let's do that.

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The Kentucky Music Business Club is an organization for University of Kentucky students that provides members with valuable hands-on experience and promotes a love for the music industry. KMBC offers its members opportunities to meet and hear from industry professionals, attend site visits, and learn more about how to get involved in music. More information about the club and how to get involved is available on the Kentucky Music Business Club's Be The Involved page or Instagram at kmbc.uky. Those last three songs you heard were Yesterday's Price by Cautious Clay, before that, And One by Tiramisu, and before that, Sister Annie by Chris Potter. Let's keep it going with some nice, fun, chill jazz, baby. Let's keep it going with one of my favorites as of late, Brandon Woody. I hope you guys are having an amazing chill Tuesday. I hope you guys are having fun, maybe studying. Most importantly, I hope y'all find some time to listen to 80.1 WRFL this week.

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0: Okay, guys, so we're back with another show of Green Talks. Today I'm here with Tracy and Sarah, and today we're going to be talking about National Recycling Day and, you know, how it's been implemented as not only a class, but also just something for faculty and students and, you know, the UK community to go to. So if you guys like to introduce yourselves.
1: Yeah. Hello, I'm Tracy Liu, Associate Professor in the Department of Retailing and Tourism Management in the at the Martin Gatton College of Agriculture, Environment and Food Sciences.
0: Okay. And Sarah, what about you?
2: I'm studying Hospitality Management and Tourism and minors in Photography and Business.
0: Okay, so what made you want to take this class at first? Let's start with you. What made you want to take this class at first?
2: Well, it's appealing to event planners because you get to really experience the wedding aspect of it and start going down that route if this is more something you are looking for in the start of your career.
0: Yeah.
2: So we get to be hands-on job shadowing, and get to really see what an actual event day looks like.
0: Yeah. And Dr. Liu, would you like to tell us, like, how did you get involved in, like, your college and just in hospitality and management and things like that?
1: Yes.

0: That's started in the August the fall of 2024, and then I received the email from the recycling office saying like, "Oh, you sign up for at the event, signing up to our listserv, something receiving some information from our office about those recycling practices, and we are giving this mini landfill container. Would you be willing to hand it at your office?" I said yes, and then at that time I was teaching in the fourth semester. I always teach event planning class, so I just came up with this idea. Can I work more with your office? Because I really want to learn more about these green practices, and then in the meantime, our students can do some events.
1: When it comes to recycling, I think, that's one of the biggest sectors that you can do event planning with. I know you were talking about even working with Kroger Field and things like that. Like, they always have something for a student to do and get involved with. So I know that event planning goes into a lot more than just like being on their team as well, but just participating in that cleanup of Kroger Field as well. So you did this project with your class last year, Dr. Lewitt. What did you learn from the first event that influenced how you're approaching, this year's event?
0: So I see, first of all, what I learned is like the recycling office, they don't have in like they're short of people to plan every single event. So for this America Recycle Day celebration, I think we want to continue this every year, and with the help from my students. And so the office staff, the staff from the office can just come and then participate, and then teach, provide more educational materials for attendees. And then also I learned about the location from last year. So we booked the piano lounge area in the student center, and we saw like a traffic. Students didn't really go into that room, and they just passed by. So this year, that made me think about other locations. So we booked a table, so along this in the hallway, and that can more traffic will be there, and then we hope like more people can participate in those activities.
1: I was able to stop by last year too, after you came to the SSC with your proposal. And I think being like off in there by the piano, there it isn't really a lot of traffic, but the student center in general gets a lot of traffic. So I saw that your students were kind of standing on the outside of that, like at the entrance of that, and that's what attracted me. I was like, "Hey, what's going on here? They have on blue shirts and things, and then like recycling." So that kind of attracted me there too.
0: Yeah, students change. I mean, they kind of learn, oh, it's not always as what they expected or planned.
1: Exactly.
0: So that's also a learning experience for them. I'm glad that they kind of came up like some ideas to make it some ch like change and hope to get more participants.
1: So, for you, I know this is going to be your first time at the event, so hopefully you have a lot of fun. I know I did, even when I was like stopping by as a participant and just seeing like what the SSC funded. But for you, what do you think, what's your reaction to the class and like starting out, taking the class and having to be able to plan an event like this? It's such a big event as well because it's like recycling and things like that. So what's your reaction to the class at first?
2: Originally, I was actually really more excited about it since I'm actually already involved a little bit into the sustainability aspect of our school. So I was really looking forward to playing even more of a major role into planning such an event.
1: Are you kind of excited to be planning something like sustainability focused and it's like starting with you? You're not just a piece, you're a piece of the project, but you're like kind of taking the lead. If Dr. Liu, if you can correct me if I'm wrong, but the students are kind of taking the lead on this project. So are
2: We
1: you
2: have a
1: excited?
2: lot of freedom realistically with this project when it comes down to what the actual

0: toys or like the free items that are given out, all the way to if we have food, what the decorations are, the promotional aspect of it. So there's a lot of different angles that we get to consider that I didn't necessarily think of prior to it.
1: I'm not going to spoil, you know, you guys' event and actually what prizes you're going to have or what free giveaways you're going to have.
0: It's going to be fun. Some of the bigger items are actually from help sponsored with UK Recycles, and they have the tote bags and the reusable silverwares and all of those kind of fun goodies.
1: As a student, have you worked with UK Recycling before? Or?
0: Yes.
1: Okay, how so?
0: I actually work at the football game days and do the recycling crew at Kroger Field.
1: Okay, okay.
0: And so we do like garbage guarding and going around and passing out the tailgate kits along with some koozies, which the fans love.
1: Yeah, yeah.
0: Get you one next game.
1: So you would probably say this class was made for you.
0: Oh, yeah.
1: Yeah, yeah, yeah.
0: Oh, yeah.
1: So what makes planning a sustainability event like this, like America's Recycling Day, different from planning any other type of event that you may have planned before or something you've planned before if you have, you know, being in your major? But what makes planning a recycling sustainable event different from planning just a, I don't know, birthday party or something like that?
2: Yeah, I think for the events on campus, I see many of the events are focusing on marketing, promotion, for example, inviting students to join the clubs, something like that. And then for our event, for this recycling event, that will be more about education. And then we hope like through this event, something there can be changed, like their knowledge or even they like what they do every day with those materials, the trash.
1: Are there any student orgs on campus that you're involved in that you're used to planning events that's kind of like different from this national, you know, this America's Recycling Day? Is there anything that you
0: I used to do a director for the student activities board. Now I am part of the Thrifty Cat, handling a little bit of that, volunteering, and then the recycling crew. I work at Lemon Tree, so there's a couple different angles that I do that are event planning around on campus or used to do or be a part of that I have some experience with.
1: I know, especially like being involved in SAB or something like that. I know one of my close friends, she's a director or like exec, I don't know how their leadership works, but she's like exec board or something like that for SAB, and it takes a lot. So it must be kind of the same for planning something like this, but it's like more sustainability focused. So that's super cool. So what are some of the biggest things that students think about when it comes to planning an event that, you know, some people may not regularly see outside? What's one of the biggest things that, you know, students take into account?
2: Well, they I know like they are very good at promotion, and because they have many students are in different clubs and they do promotion marketing a lot. And then so I think the influence, just looking at the impact of this, just think that from that perspective, what are you going to do? So I think that's the biggest thing I hope my students understand.
1: Promotion is super important when it comes to something like sustainability. A lot of students, when it comes to recycling, they're like, oh, I have to throw away my like plastic plate. Okay, I don't really care. Like a lot of students like think that way, especially when it comes to like the Kroger Field thing. What is it called?
0: Recycling crew.
1: The recycling crew at Kroger Field. A lot of people don't like, aren't interested in that because they're like, okay, it's recycling. Like, okay, what now?
0: It's very easy to get lazy about those like small details.
1: Exactly. So a lot of students, so promotion is really important when it comes to that aspect of things. I definitely agree. But thinking back to, you know, this year's event or past events, if you want to talk to about how they divided the responsibilities, but this year, how are you guys dividing the responsibilities as students when it comes to who's going to be there for, I don't know, check-in or something like that, or who's coming up with the ideas for promotion, or who's on what our prizes are going to be? How are you guys dividing that up?
0: There's actually, it's a really good team effort, a good amount between each of us. We're all bouncing ideas for the most part about everything off each other. One of us is really like handling like the promotional aspect and then like the marketing and handling catering forms, like all the like online work is handled and delegated to one person, and then the ones like going around and doing all the errands and, you know, printing out the flyers, getting the tape, all the things together and such, actually like meeting with the recycling people, all things.
1: It's kind of like a, it kind of seems like it's a miniature organization, like a temporary organization for the semester. Like everybody's coming up with who's planning the flyers, when are the flyers going to be posted. Yeah. That's something that you would probably plan for a regular, you know, organization on campus. So it's pretty cool to like work with students and then get a class credit for it.
0: Yes.
1: So that's pretty cool. It works out really well. Would you say, Dr. Liu, this is the same like organization the students had last year for your first event?
2: Yeah, similar. So I usually like students in my class have like I group them into different teams, so they are doing different projects.
1: Yeah.
2: So this last year I had 6 students planning the this event, and this year I have 4 students. So
1: Okay. So that's pretty cool. So you're one of the 4 students that's on that. Okay. That's pretty cool. It must be cool to like work with different people, see their ideas, how we're going to promote things, or who's going to get involved with UK Recycling and connecting with different people.
0: It's really fun to bounce ideas off each other.
1: Yeah. So what has been the most unexpected thing for planning the event? I don't know if you probably thought it was going to run smoothly or something, or it's probably easier than what you thought it, but what's been the most unexpected, you know, turn that you guys have ran into?
0: I think the most unexpected thing was I did not realize that I was going to be right at lunch hour and where we're doing on the social staircase.
1: Yeah.
0: We're catching all the lunch traffic. Yeah. So that's works out even better for us. Yeah. Honestly.
1: Yeah, I know. I just like right before this, I was going to Champs and it's always packed from 12 to 2. It's always packed. So you guys are going to get a lot of traffic. Even with for last year's, we got a lot of traffic, but it wasn't, it was since it was in there by the piano, it didn't get like people weren't actually going in, but there was a lot of traffic to invite students in.
2: Yeah.
1: So, yeah. Mm-hmm. Was there an unexpected turn that you guys had last year? I know you were talking about just, you know, the spot, the area that you were in, but was there anything that, you know, you didn't see that was, you didn't think that was going to be difficult at first that you guys were in?
2: Yeah. I see like students, participants came like as a group. Mm-hmm. So at one time you have so many at the same time, and so and then suddenly it will become quiet, and then it's different,
1: so like a rush hour of things. I definitely agree, but I hope this year's event goes well. I know you were talking about you guys have a great team that you're working with and things, so, and then a new location, it's gonna get a lot of traffic. So I may stop by too, so I may
0: it'll be fun.
1: But we'll be right back after this with more questions.
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1: Okay, guys, so we're back to talk more about America's Recycling Day and the event coming up this year. But now to get into the more recycling and, you know, zero waste part of things. So the event highlights, you know, UK's processes towards becoming a zero waste campus. But what does zero waste actually mean in a university setting? I know you're working with the recycling crew and things like that. So what does that actually mean on
0: so
1: a university
0: zero setting? Waste is more... doesn't necessarily mean absolutely 0% waste
1: reduction. I think that's where people become confused about.
0: Yes, it's a pure misconception that gets very heavily misconstrued around campus, and that's okay, but it's more we're delegating to try and have everyone realize that it's we're working as close to zero as possible, and it doesn't necessarily just mean as far as trash and compost and recycling. Yeah. It can go deeper than that. Recycling, I know we'll talk later about this, but recycling goes farther than if just don't throw your clothes away.
1: Yeah.
0: There's secondhand, you know, like maybe you don't really realistically need that brand new thing. Or how do I repackage something, repurpose this?
1: Or even energy use. I feel like that's something that goes into a zero waste campus as well. Just like, I don't know, solar energy that we have on top of the engineering buildings or things like that. It's more than just you know, just recycling or making sure we put something in a blue bin or something like
0: that.
1: I know at first I'm an environmental science major, so I know all about recycling and, you know, reuse and things like that. But even so, before I became a environmental science major, I was like, okay, zero waste, does this mean like we're not throwing away anything? Like, I know it's a big, you know, question when it comes to students on campus. And there's even still students out there that probably think zero waste is, like, no waste.
0: And not to get it misconstrued again, there's two zero waste categories right now that, like, the university has. So one's directed towards Kroger Field, and then the other one's directed towards the university.
1: Okay, okay.
0: So they're both shooting for zero waste, but now they have different timelines.
1: Yeah.
0: So I think Kroger Field used to be, like, it used to be 2035 this coming few years, you know what I mean? Mm-hmm. And then it got pushed back a little bit, and now we're just shooting for, like, whenever we realistically can't get it done, you know what I mean? So there's not really an actual timeline on that one anymore. Yeah.
1: I know the timeline for, I think, UK sustainability, so, you know, basically just UK, is 2030, I believe. So So it's definitely interesting to see and interesting to hear, you know, and educate our peers that zero waste is more than just, like, making sure we're not only throwing away trash or something like that.
0: Yeah.
1: Like, it's okay. Sometimes it's inevitable that you're going to have to throw away something, or it's inevitable that you're going to have to buy something new.
0: Exactly.
1: But zero waste is more about being more sustainable and, like, reusing things.
0: Yes.
1: So I definitely agree. So what have you learned about UK's recycling? I know you said that you work with Kroger Field and things, but what have you learned about UK's recycling, you know, the waste system through that? And then you can tell me, you know, what have you learned through about recycling through this project that you're working on now?
0: Yeah. So, obviously, like, at the job, whenever I first started a few years back, the main thing that I learned was that styrofoam's not recyclable. I don't know how I...
1: Like, wait, it's not?
0: It's not.
1: Okay, wait, you're teaching me something.
0: Exactly. That one's, like, very a popular one. They give you little, like, cards whenever you start working and everything that it says what is and what isn't. I took one home, put on the fridge. It's not recyclable.
1: Yeah, okay.
0: All of, like, the, like, good little, like, plastic forks and everything.
1: What about the styrofoam plates? Are those not recycled? So I put those in the recycling bin every time.
0: So those go in the trash.
1: Now it's
0: now, so that's okay. We live and learn.
1: Okay, but so
0: now it's okay. I did two for a very long time.
1: Yeah,
0: and I
1: feel
0: so guilty and so bad. But no, we all laugh
1: now
0: about
1: I'm
0: it.
1: Feeling guilty because I've put every styrofoam plate, styrofoam cup, the white cups in the recycling bin.
0: So. No, they all go in the trash. But I don't, like, I can get into this one a little bit later, but, like, another big one is you can throw something away with liquid in it.
1: I didn't know that either. I always feel bad if I have a leftover drink in my cup and I'm recycling.
0: It's good.
1: I'm like,
0: it
1: should
0: can,
1: I pour this out before?
0: Liquid can go through the actual machine that we have on the campus.
1: Okay.
0: So our machines allow us to do that because we have really good equipment. But
1: okay, that's pretty cool.
0: Yeah, but, like, Lemon Tree, whenever I'm working there, I think it's really cool because we work with Campus Kitchen and the compost.
1: Yeah.
0: That will all go get reused and actually go somewhere.
1: I know,
0: like,
1: they have a video. I know they have a video about, like, their process.
0: Yes.
1: Campus Kitchen has a video
0: of
1: that.
0: You can actually look on the website and see the actual step-by-step process that they have, that what they do with the food that and all of our waste from service.
1: Yeah, okay, so that's pretty cool. Is there anything about recycling that you've learned, you know, from this event that you guys are planning right now? Or
0: there is one actual, like, resource that we have that I did not know about up until this project, and it's actually called Waste Wizard.
1: We do have that.
0: Yes,
1: I didn't know about that.
0: I had no idea. So there's, like, an actual sticker with
1: your
0: code, but you just look it up and you just put it in, and then it just tells you whether it is or not. I thought that was so cool.
1: Yeah, I think surprisingly, I think the Sustainability Council is the one that we're the ones that funded that as well.
0: Really?
1: At the 90.
0: That's
1: so
0: cool.
1: So it's like the little camera that you can put, I don't know, put your phone in front of it, or it'll mistake your phone for trash, and it'll be like, can you recycle this or can you throw it away? And it tells you. So that's definitely something that, you know, I'm thinking about maybe we should implement more on campus. You know, there's one at Champs, but there's one right outside the 90. So it's really cool.
0: I think it definitely needs to get promoted just a little bit more. I think that's a really good
1: A lot of students don't know about
0: resource.
1: It, but when they walk past it, they're like, wait, did it just tell
0: it
1: me to recycle my phone?
0: You. Yeah. Yes. Mm-hmm. It's an attention grabber for sure.
1: Yeah, yeah. I definitely agree.
2: Yeah.
1: Dr. Liu, is there anything that students learned about last year's project that they were telling you about that they really enjoyed? Or
2: some students usually in my class in the merchandising major, so they'll usually not so familiar with this field other than, like, clothes, like recycling clothing, and So they learned about this research too last year, and some other things like the see how these campers do it, like what they have done, and then to achieve the zero waste goal. Yeah. And
1: I definitely think that's interesting. I know before I was asking you guys to be on, I was looking into the hospitality and management major, and I never really related sustainability to it. And then I was thinking, okay, fast fashion and like fashion in general, merchandising, even the Thrifty Cat. Like I was realizing I've been to like a couple of the Thrifty Cats before.
0: Yeah.
1: And that's low key merchandising. It's sustainability and, you know, not throwing away clothes and things like that. So I didn't really like see that connection until, you know, just now.
0: There's a lot of small connections in the hospitality that go to sustainability. And I also didn't realize, because I asked the question for the longest time, how am I in the College of Food, Agriculture, and Environment? It blew my mind. But then you like slowly get more into it.
1: Yeah, well, you slowly understand like why hospitality is under, you know, College of Ag.
0: Yes.
1: Before I came to UK, hospitality and management was definitely one of my top picks as a major. It was.
0: Really?
1: It was. I was looking it up. I was like, that's how I was choosing college. I was like, choosing to see if these colleges had hospitality and management. Really?
0: I
1: would look up, does UK have hospitality and management, when they sent me stuff in my email. And I know Mississippi State was also an option, so I was looking up, do they have hospitality and management? So I was looking it up, and then it turns out they did. So that was one of my main reasons for applying here. But then also I decided, okay, environmental science and sustainability kind of encompasses hospitality and management as well. So I ended up choosing environmental sciences. But if I could start all over again, I would probably do hospitality and management.
0: But it's so shocking to actually hear somebody say that you know what my major is, because nobody usually knows.
1: No, I know
0: about
1: it. I'm telling you, when I first came here, I literally looked up on the internet. Yes. I was like,
0: well, that makes sense. When we were seniors, it was blowing up.
1: Yeah,
0: that was when it was like very heavily getting, because that's when Lexington was starting to become
1: exactly
0: more popular.
1: exactly and that's how I looked into hospitality and management, and then I knew they had something here, but I never really heard about it when I actually they got us. Yeah. But I'm glad you're enjoying the major, because you're seeing my dream through.
0: You're enjoying your major.
1: I definitely am, but I'm glad I got to like see the crossover between hospitality and management, because fast fashion is also, it has something to do with sustainability, and it also has to do something with hospitality and management. So seeing that connection and us being able to work together and like see a goal, it's really cool. Yes. Yeah, it's really fun.
2: Yeah, we offer we also have a class. It's just like sustainability in fashion.
1: Okay.
2: So that's also very popular.
1: I think focusing. I was hearing about that in the College of Ag. Started off in the College of Ag, so that's why I was looking into hospitality and management. Then I switched over to College of Arts and Sciences. So yeah, it's pretty cool. But why do you guys think recycling can sometimes, you know, be confusing for people, especially when it comes to standing in front of a recycling bin and trying to figure out where something goes? I know we have the waste wizard, so it kind of tells you, okay, which bin should I put this into? Or even the recycling bins outside, they have like a little picture of what you put in there. But why do you think it can get confusing for people?
0: I will give everyone benefit of the doubt. Sometimes when you're just walking home from class, you're in that autopilot mode.
1: Yeah.
0: You're not really paying attention twice.
1: Yeah.
0: And sometimes they trick you on campus, and like the recycling and trash cans are switched.
1: Yeah.
0: So you do have to actually look and see, because not sometimes the recycling's not always on the left. It could be on the right or vice versa.
1: I think it's also confusing because even I'm a RA, but even when it comes to students recycling in the dorms, a lot of students don't know that a lot of cardboard is not supposed to be recycled, and I didn't know that. That's something I didn't know about recycling myself. But a lot of cardboard, even the brown Amazon boxes, they aren't supposed to be recycled, but that's not something that, you know, students
0: it's not
1: know
0: heavily talked about.
1: Exactly. Even the styrofoam thing, I didn't know that until today.
0: You have
1: so
0: to like look at
1: that.
0: It's like even like the pictures are still like a little tiny, you
1: yeah
0: know, it's
1: the
0: not
1: pictures
0: like,
1: are tiny.
0: I feel like if it's not like this like big campus pass in front of one of us,
1: it's really hard to decide like you want to recycle, but you also want to make sure you're not like, because one piece of something that's not supposed to be recycled, when it's
0: like,
1: found in the recycling bag, they can't really recycle it anymore.
0: Exactly.
1: If it's like all over something else. So I definitely get it. But Dr. Liu, as far as you live, why did you decide to make this this event interactive instead of just putting it out as like an information or, you know, informative mm-hmm. trifold that you could just hand out to your students? Why did you decide to make it so interactive for students?
2: Yeah, it's very trendy in the event mm-hmm. industry to really engage attendees.
1: Yeah.
2: So interactive activity definitely can make the event attractive and also make deep impression yeah. for the yeah. attendees, so they can take something away, like your memories and mm-hmm. something, so it will be more influential, making yeah. your event more influential.
1: You yeah. can definitely see the pattern on campus when students see mm-hmm. something, or even faculty or anybody in the UK community is what you guys are aiming for. But when they have an interactive event like this, it's always something that people like to take away from. And mm-hmm. when it's something they can take away, they're more likely to interact
2: yeah.
1: and, you know, also learn something from it, rather yes. than a tabling where people just walk past mm-hmm. and then they're like, oh, I grabbed this sticker, but I don't really know what they were there for.
0: Exactly.
1: So
0: mm-hmm. I hate whenever I go into a student center and there's just two people sitting down, because then like, I just think
1: exactly.
0: that you're having a normal conversation. I'm like, I don't know what you're here for. I don't know
1: exactly
0: what you're doing. I don't know what you're promoting. I know
1: exactly,
0: nothing.
1: Exactly. Exactly.
0: Mm-hmm. We have to have something.
1: Some sort of like interaction somewhere.
0: Yes.
1: I think I passed by a table like maybe sometime last week and it was two students. And
0: yes.
1: It was like,
0: yes,
1: two students. And I'm like, okay, what are you promoting? But they're just like sitting there. So having those interactive events at something like America's Recycling Day, like event, that's something
0: yes.
1: really cool for students mm-hmm. to implement. And even it makes it fun for the facilitators as well. I know you guys are going to be the facilitators along with Dr. Liu there
2: exactly.
1: with you,
0: but
1: it makes it fun for
0: the
1: you guys.
0: Environment more
1: exactly.
0: enjoyable to be around and be in. It makes everybody want to be there.
1: Exactly. Mm-hmm. Exactly. I definitely agree. I've had my fair share of experience where I'm like, I'm hosting this event, but I definitely want people to take something away from it.
0: Yes.
1: Yeah. Even for the Sustainability Student Council, I know we're hosting tablings, but I want them to take away, this is what we do, this is what we've implemented on campus. That way they're more likely to interact and more likely to start getting passionate about something they love.
0: Exactly.
1: So I definitely agree.
0: And that's like the number one question we have to ask ourselves.
1: Mm-hmm, mm-hmm.
2: Yeah,
1: I definitely agree.
2: And also today's is more like social media, so
1: yeah.
2: like if they really have fun, they're more likely to share on the social media
0: yes.
2: than just, oh, what, this is what I learned today from
1: yeah,
2: the table
1: yeah.
2: only. I don't think that will not give much things for attendees to share.
1: Yeah,
0: correct.
1: Yeah, I definitely agree. But after this, you know, we have a break, guys. But after this, we'll talk more about the event planning of America's Recycling Day and things like that. So, yeah.
4: 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You'll hear genre and theme shows, alternate takes, and plenty of live recordings from the last 60 years of music. 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

0: Okay, guys, so we're back with more questions. Now we're going to get more into the event planning part of things. So what has been the hardest, Dr. Lou, I'll ask you first. What has been, what was the hardest part of turning an idea on paper into an actual event for last year's event?
1: I think it's about coordination. So each team member, a student has different ideas, and then they have some like schedule different, so coordinating the meetings.
0: Yeah.
1: And then submitting the progress assignment for this project, and then the actual event, everything needs a coordination. They need to check with the recycling office and get permission, and then communicate with each other, and then promote it. Communicating with everyone on campus about this event. So that is a lot of coordination involved.
0: Yeah.
1: Make it happen.
0: And then, so for you, do you think there's going to be anything hard that you guys may encounter? I know you guys have a plan, or you're getting into the promotion material side of things, but like from now and then the event forward, are you going to be nervous on the day of, or how's that going to feel?
2: I don't think I'm going to be nervous the day of, but I am a little bit more timid on how the actual attendees are gonna turn out just with that lunch rush.
0: Yeah,
2: because there's like that aspect of like, I don't want to stop. I just want to go get
0: yeah,
2: food.
0: I get that.
2: Like I said, autopilot. You want one stop right to another, so it's like kind of hard to like actually.
0: Yeah.
2: Sometimes, especially when you have check in. I don't know why, but especially when you're freshman. I don't know why. It's just so difficult to get people to actually like just take out your BB and ball pass sometimes.
0: Yeah. But even so, one of my things, this may help you guys. But one of my things when I host events, so I'm a co-coordinator of Green Thumb, basically a president of an environmental organization.
2: Mm-hmm.
0: And one of the things that we do is we have a QR code that people scan from BB Involved. So I don't know, do you guys have to post this event on BB Involved or something like
1: It's up to students.
0: So it's up to you guys if you want to. But one thing that we do is for our attendees, all they have to do is scan the QR code. They're checked in. They don't have to do anything.
2: Oh, that's awesome.
0: Yeah. So you don't have to worry about them trying to pull up their thing. You can just be like, hey, scan this QR code.
2: And
0: it's going to take them to BB Involved, and they don't have to do anything. You're just checked in.
2: We'll talk about that later.
0: But yeah, I definitely agree. I think one of the hardest parts, even back to you, Dr. Lou, just having like the attendees and like actually executing, you know, the coordination of things. And then even to your sense, a lot of students are going to be on autopilot. And then when they see something about recycling, they're probably going to be like, okay, is this one of those like events again where it's just like, oh, they're going to tell me I need to throw my plate in the blue bin or something like that. But I think it's all about, you know, you guys being interested in it. When it comes to a tabling event, when I see someone behind a table that's excited about it, I'm going to get excited about it. But if I see someone at a table that's just sitting down and they're just like, okay, I have to do this, then I'm like, I'm not excited for it. I don't want to go see what they're talking about. Exactly.
2: If you're like standing up and you have a smile on your face and you've got that phone out ready to scan, I'm coming up to you.
0: Yeah, but that's also a part of like what hospitality management is. It's like, you know, being interactive with attendees and things like that. So I definitely think that's, you know, a part to take away. And even for students who come in and then they're excited, but then they're like, they see it's recycling, then they're not excited anymore. It's all
2: about a way to like have an attention grab with yourself to bring people into an event, draw them in.
0: Somebody doesn't have to be as passionate as we are about maybe recycling or hospitality and management, but they can be interested in a part of it, or they can be they can be caught off by the fun facts of it.
2: Yes.
0: A fact that they may not know about hospitality and management, or a fact that they may not know about America Recycles Day.
2: You know, that's why it's fun to have so many things, because like everybody is interested in something different. So it's realistically, how do I get everyone's attention here?
0: How
2: do I appeal to literally everybody?
0: Exactly. I definitely agree. I feel like that's going to be, I know you're probably, you know, worried about the attendees now, but that's not going to be something that you guys struggle with if you're at the table and you're being interactive with those students, you know, and just making yourself seem approachable.
2: Yes.
0: So, yeah, I definitely agree. But how do you make, I know this is technically an educational event, but how do you make such an educational event and someone that, something that you guys are telling students about so they can keep in their mind to take away, like, fun? How are you guys going to make it fun? Are there going to be games? What types of activities? Don't spoil your event, but...
2: We do have a couple of games that are going to help make it an interactive activity and try and kind of take up some of the space on that social staircase to hopefully... kind of be in your way realistically but in a good sense, that way you're like, it's giving you something to look at and like your eyes are going somewhere different than on the stairs or on your phone.
0: I think that goes back to the interactive aspect of things. When you make something interactive and you have an activity for something that a person is also going to be educated from, then they're more likely to stop. Like, I don't know, say for instance a spin the wheel and they have to answer this random question and they're like, wait, that wasn't the answer, and I didn't know that was the answer, then they get a prize for it or something like that. They're like, okay, I'm going to take something away from this, and then I'm going to be looking for it for the next year. You know, hopefully this is, like, a traditional thing that you, got, that you can, like implement with your classes. People remember
2: those type of things.
0: Exactly. Yes. People remember these things, and they'll probably, like, go home to their roommate or something and be like, hey, I learned this today at America's Recycling Day event or something like that.
2: They at least share it to the immediate people that are right there.
0: And then that's easily how you educate others, like, you know, it's like a tree and like it's steadily rolling down the roots. You
2: have to rely on word of mouth.
0: Exactly. This is something that you have to rely on word of mouth. So, you know, as far as those things, I definitely agree. But how did you, you know, your group of four decide what activities you guys are going to be putting on at the event? Or how is, Dr. Lu, do you have a say in what activities they're going to do, or is it completely them?
1: Completely up to students, but I just remind them, keep reminding them that they have to use a one concept or framework they learn from this class.
0: They can
1: making it a little bit unique event from different from other campus events. So I want them to really apply what they learn to the real project.
0: Are there any, like, is there any framework that you guys have decided to focus on from the class for this event yet? Or
2: there has been. We all chose like one specific concept that we really liked, and that we wanted to mainly base everything about. Yeah.
0: So what's yours?
2: We were working on all of the catering and the how the eye appeal, how to be visually attracting, and working on the five senses is what we were mainly talking about just like a couple weeks ago.
0: Yeah.
2: And how to appeal to people in every which way, and how to kind of separate ourselves from the dining hall and from all the rest of everything that's going on in that, in the student center. How you like separate yourselves from that and actually get somebody's attention.
0: I definitely agree. I think one thing that's probably gotten my attention for events, or even you guys' event from last year, was I think there was a spin the wheel, and then there was also like water and like little cookies that were on the side. That's definitely eye appealing, and it separates you guys from, you know, all the things that the student center is, and then the busyness of the student center and all that. So I definitely think that the five senses are something to take into account when it comes to appealing to someone's attention, you know. So I definitely agree. But I'm glad, like, you're getting this experience to apply what you're learning. You get a credit for a class as well. And then you're also getting experience in event planning.
2: It is really fun. Yeah. And it's very unique and cool to be able to be a part of something. Like, it's a class that I'm literally...
0: Exactly. And then it's also something that you enjoy. It's like, you enjoy recycling.
2: Exactly.
0: And, so it's also not
2: a
0: class. Fun.
2: Like, it could be at 8 a.m. and I still would actually get up for it. Exactly. You know? It makes it not terrible to go to.
0: I definitely get that. But so I know the event includes things like trivia. I know I can remember from last year, trivia, sorting games, and maybe a pledge wall. But which activity are you personally most excited about? Without spoiling, you know, what you guys are going to have. I know you probably want to save it for the day of, but is there any type of interactive activity?
2: I really want to say like my actual favorite one, but I'm really trying not to spoil it, so I'm gonna say something different. So wait, that one doesn't get spoiled, because it's, that one's probably the best in my opinion. I think it's gonna be the best hit. But I'm really, really excited for all of our little like card games, like the website thing that we're making. It's going to be really, really fun and a good interactive way to actually get people to answer the questions and fun, unique way.
0: I feel like it's fun to hear that, you know, an event like this, a recycling event like this, is going to have something interactive. It's going to have something that's going to stick with students.
2: That was my main key.
0: Even like getting into environmental science and all the events I have to post, I mean, have to work with for environmental advocacy, what yes. it takes is hospitality and management to yes. get people involved. So I think just like you, and just like you, Dr. Lee, one of my biggest fears for events sometimes is the attendees, or if they're going to like be attracted to the event, or if they're going to take something away from the event. So I really think it's cool that you got to, you know, be interactive with the website game that you may have involved, or, you know, whatever yes. other event that you're excited for, activity you're excited for that you don't want to tell me about, but mm-hmm. yeah, but I'll be there the day of, so
2: you will find yeah. it out. It's very hard to miss, I'll tell you that much.
0: Yeah, yeah. So has working an event like this and planning an event like this changed your perspective on the type of, you know, career that you want to get into? Like, I know you probably want to do something like hospitality and management, but has it made you want to focus in more in recycling? I know you work with the recycling Kroger Field thing, yeah. but has it changed your perspective on what you want to work in?
2: I will say, so I've had my dream of like what I'm going to do in my life mm. set out since I was in ninth grade.
0: Oh,
2: so
0: okay.
2: I'm very much detailed in what mm-hmm. I want to be. But I will say this much. There was one guest speaker that Tracy had brought in. Mm-hmm. On, and her name was
1: Lauren.
2: Yes, Miss Fitz.
1: Oh, okay.
2: And I think the same thing happened to me, and it happened to her. I really didn't understand too much about sports hospitality.
0: Yeah.
2: And now that kind of opened a new realm
0: yeah,
2: for me
0: yeah.
2: that I wasn't necessarily completely thinking about, that I didn't know like those doors existed.
0: Yeah,
2: so
0: yeah.
2: it does make you kind of question, a little late to question it, but
0: yeah, yeah.
2: kind of question which route I actually do want to take in the yeah. hospitality industry.
0: Yeah, mm-hmm. I think it's really interesting to see how many sectors hospitality and management like touches. Dr. Lou, I don't know if you want to
2: yes.
0: get into that, but like hospitality and management is more than just like event planning. There's a lot mm-hmm. of sectors that students, a
1: yeah.
0: lot of careers that students have yeah. gone into. I don't know if you've seen any of your students graduate and go into like some careers they're passionate about, but I'm definitely sure like there's also a career, different career paths for them to take on, right?
1: Yeah, yeah. So they like like working for hotels, mm-hmm. restaurants, even like tourism magazines,
0: yeah.
1: and like city, like mm-hmm. Tourism bureau
0: yeah.
1: in different destinations. And some are like more entrepreneur becoming.
0: Yeah.
1: So yeah, they do their own things, like, so yeah, they are
0: yeah.
1: very broad areas.
0: Mm-hmm. Mm-hmm. I think that's super interesting to see how many sectors, and then even this recycling day event is going
2: mm-hmm.
0: to literally get you ready for
2: yes.
0: whatever you decide to do after senior year.
2: Exactly.
0: You know?
2: I think that's like the best part about my major is
0: mm-hmm.
2: no matter what, I know that it's all broad, but
0: yeah,
2: everything still connects to each other.
0: Exactly. No
2: and
0: matter what you want to go
2: you
0: to,
2: get the
0: there's
2: best experience
0: there's going
2: possible.
0: To be an option.
2: Yes.
0: Yeah, yeah.
2: Yes,
0: I definitely
2: exactly.
0: think that's cool. And I feel like that's, given our day and age when it comes to careers after college is kind of scary, something like hospitality and management or even environmental sustainability, those are good things to work in because
2: yes.
0: they touch a lot of fields of things.
2: Exactly.
0: So it's always, you know, something secure is going to be there for you.
2: Yes.
0: So I definitely agree.
2: They're good network, like
0: yeah.
2: good networking jobs.
0: Yeah, yeah, I
1: mm-hmm.
0: definitely agree. But we'll be back with more questions in the last 15 minutes of the show after this, guys.
1: Mm-hmm.
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0: Okay, guys, so we're back with the last 15 minutes of the show. I know I've been enjoying talking to Dr. Lou and Sarah about this, but now to get into the student impact of things. So one goal of this project or one goal of the event is to, you know, have peer-to-peer learning, especially as you guys, as students, are guiding the event. You know, a lot of students are used to student organizations and the students being in control of this, but they're also
2: yeah.
0: not used to students being, you know, the leader of something like recycling and a recycling event. You usually see
2: yes.
0: UK recycling over it, just like
2: Correct.
0: Thrifty Cats. You usually see
2: exactly.
0: UK recycling leading it, but now they're going to have the chance to see you guys implement mm-hmm. this. So I think that's really cool. But why do you think students might respond differently when another student is the person that's teaching them about sustainability and recycling?
2: Yes. From my experience, there hasn't been a very harsh negative
0: yeah.
2: reaction to them learning coming from a student.
0: Yeah.
2: A lot of people get really intrigued just about the topic, and it's kind of like how you see maybe just an older folk in the back of the classroom. You know what I mean? It's like, they're just as nervous as you are. Mm-hmm. It's like kind of similar vibes-ish, and so it's very, very nice to be able... It's a little comforting in the sense that it's like you can kind of see everybody's like reaction to it's like it's a little bit jittery on both ends.
0: Yeah. I definitely agree. I feel like it's a little jittery, but it's also in the sense where a lot of people get to learn about a lot of students get to learn from another student, and then they're surprised to see you in their field. They're surprised to see you running an event about recycling when it's typically the adults in our lives that are running that event. So they're not as nervous to approach them, or they don't think, oh, I have an obligation to approach them. Yes. They know it's going to be fun because it's from someone that's my age, you know?
2: Yes. They're Most of the time it goes into a friendly face.
0: Exactly. Mm-hmm. Exactly. It's not intimidating to walk up to a table, a recycling table or something like that. Exactly. Because I see that they're my age and I'm like, wait, they're passionate about this. Maybe I can get involved too.
2: Mm-hmm.
0: And I feel like a lot of freshmen on campus are focused on the section of getting involved on campus right now. So this is the perfect time for you guys to be doing this event anyway, because they're going to be like, okay, how can I get involved with recycling? Whether it's working with UK Recycling or someone like you have something going on with Kroger Field, or even whoever you work for, Thrifty Cat, or things like that. They're going to be like, wait, how did you get involved with this? Or what class are you taking, or what class are you doing this for?
2: Exactly.
0: You know, it's really interesting to see. So
1: I think that I can see definitely, like Sarah mentioned, like like something at the beginning of the class, they totally had no idea about this recycling like event, and this is very unfamiliar for them. And later on, once they know, like, for this whole project, it's not like only like about the knowledge, like being as like an expert as Sarah should be, like they can contribute in like being good at setting up, develop the website, or doing the flyer designing.
0: Yeah.
1: And there are so many other aspects that can contribute and get involved.
0: I was going to ask you, Dr. Liu, like, has any of your students, like, had that takeaway of learning more about recycling, or they probably started the class, but they didn't know that this event that they were going to be putting on was going to be recycling or something like that. You know, like, they're pretty excited to be learning about recycling, but how do you advertise, okay, this is the assignment that you guys are working on for the semester, or, you know, for the first half of the semester, and, like, this is what you guys are going to be talking about. You know, maybe, say, for instance, Sarah wasn't interested in recycling at first, or she didn't know anything about it, but how are you going to, like, how do you implement your coursework into being, you know, interconnected with the recycling for students?
1: That's a great question. And so at the beginning, I just told them, like, what the students, previous students did for this event. So it has a basic idea about, like, general picture of it. And then later, I invited the Office of Recycling come to the class.
0: Okay.
1: So the staff introduce a lot about what they do as a staff and something to the group. And then when we come to the, like, some framework concept, I want them to, like, have discussion, like, when they brainstorm the ideas, for example, the five senses. I just remember, like, they talk about, because I told them that the five senses, including the smell, something. So it's very hilarious, like, to, I know it's not appropriate to incorporate those back, like, trash smell into the, like, student center, but as long as, like, they can discuss and have fun with this and just discussing it, and this
0: recycling,
1: get everyone involved.
0: Recycling can be many colors. It doesn't have to just be blue or, like, the blue bins that we see around. So I feel like I definitely think smell can come in different ways, or even just sight, or even how you appeal to students, you know, coming up to the event. So I think that's really cool, you know, the five senses, and I'm sure the other frameworks that you've implemented for students. It's good to see that, like, interconnection. But the events are, like, designed for students, faculty, and staff, so I know the appeal is also students as well. But how do you create activities that can work for people with completely different levels of knowledge for recycling? So
1: That's I haven't, like, reminded the group yet, because still we are in the process getting everything aspect incorporated, but that's definitely one aspect that the group need to think about, like how to encourage staff, like faculty involved, because like those like fun, you know, the active may not be, you know, perceived the same fun, attractive to, you know, like, faculty employees.
0: A student who's majoring in, I don't know, say, environmental science, like me, may not be as interested as a student who's majoring in, I don't know, nursing or something like that.
2: Yeah.
0: So I definitely think that's cool. Have you guys, if you guys have those activities, you can make someone who is a psychology major interested in recycling and things like that. So I think that's pretty cool.
2: Yeah.
0: Or even like, you know, I know it's open to faculty as well. A lot of faculty are focused on their own research and things like that. So they might not be focused on National Recycles Day, but it's recycling is something that touches everybody's life, even if it's not something that you're passionate about. Right. Like it's our earth, you know. So
1: yeah, as a faculty myself, I feel like to like really make me like feel like involved will be like telling me like how that influenced the next generation, like my kids. What I do can help like make their life better, or you know, like like seeing the impacts.
0: Yeah, I definitely think that's a good outlook to have when it comes to something like recycling. It may not be important to everybody, but they have to look at how we're going to affect future generations or who's also going to educate, you know, our peers that's coming in once we graduate from UK as seniors.
2: Exactly.
0: Who's going to be talking about recycling then?
2: Exactly.
0: It's good to like put our mark down so they can take that legacy.
2: How are they going to figure out about all these resources that are available?
0: Or a lot of people didn't even know that America's Recycling Day was a thing.
2: Exactly.
0: So like something like that to implement is really cool.
2: Yes. Mm-hmm.
0: So I definitely agree. But, you know, getting into the last few questions, Professor Liu, what do you hope this year's students can take away from the project that goes beyond their coursework and their grade and things like that?
1: Yeah, I really focus on hands-on. Mm-hmm. So I know like there's a lot of if just sitting in the classroom and then doing those papers, writing papers, taking quizzes with this AI, you know, like really I should provide more opportunity for students to learn beyond the classrooms.
0: Yeah.
1: So I want students to really take away from the real experience.
0: Yeah.
1: No matter it's like very successful or unsuccessful, I'm sure they're going to learn from it.
0: Yeah, I definitely agree. Even, you know, Sarah, hopefully you're getting that experience more than just coursework and your grade from it, but you're also getting that experience. Maybe you can put it on your resume that, hey, I did this.
2: Or
0: for any, you know, job opportunity you may have after college, you can say, hey, I hosted this event and it was focused on recycling as well.
2: Yeah.
0: So it was focused on making a healthier planet while also I implemented promotion materials or, you know, working with what type of foods or catering we're going to have there and things like that. So that's definitely something you guys get to
2: definitely
0: take away.
2: Something to include.
0: But the final question that I have for you guys before we get into the green light round, but if someone walks away from National or America's Recycling Day event remembering one thing, what do you guys think it would be?
2: I hope that I technically have two.
0: Okay.
2: I hope that the students take away our mission for Kroger Field and the universities.
0: Yeah.
2: Zero waste.
0: Yeah.
2: And I really hope, and they actually learn something about that, but I hope for like a normal just attendee, they learn at least one thing that was different that they didn't know that was recyclable.
0: Yeah.
2: But I hope they also know is like how they can implement it in their everyday life. You don't have to cut out a plastic straw and use a reusable one that next day.
0: Yeah.
2: It's okay to use one every once in a while.
0: Yeah, I think that's one thing that's very, that kind of scares people about recycling is they think they have to cut out a lot of things in their life, whether it comes to fast fashion, they can't buy from Fashion Nova or Shein or things like that, or they can't like use plastic at all. That's what scares people.
2: Yes.
0: But it doesn't have to be an immediate change. It can be something that's, you know, slow.
2: Like the mission, it doesn't have to be completely zero.
0: Yeah.
2: It can still be that 0.0010, you know?
0: Dr. Liu, is there anything
1: yeah,
0: that
1: very similar to what Sarah just mentioned. Like, I want them like a little bit like influential this event, like change a little bit of their mindset. So I think once this like change their mindset, they are going to change their behavior, and then being the ambassador around the friends.
0: Yeah. I definitely agree. You know, just being that one person that takes the first step, and you're going to make everybody around you take that first step.
1: Yeah, yes. I also want to mention about the previous question you asked about the students' takeaway.
0: Yeah.
1: So I hope my students, no matter whether like what industry they're going into, like fashion or hotel, event planning skill is can be a your personal skill, like you plan your own birthday party or plan some parties for your relatives, or family members, and for your kids, even like fundraising event for your kids.
0: Yeah.
1: And also it's a kind of a work skill, like if you are a HR staff, maybe you take this task of planning a evening gathering or something for your colleague or something like that. So that's
0: you can implement event planning. Yeah, everyone even the smaller
1: can use this skill.
0: And even on the bigger level, I know you may be looking at event planning as a career. You can be an event planner for a huge hotel or something like that.
2: Yeah,
0: and even for small things like, I don't know, say a national day in your community or something like that, a tradition in your community. You have practice with event planning and things like that.
2: Yes.
0: But thank you guys for being on the show. It's been very cool talking to you. I definitely learned something new from you. I didn't know that we can't recycle styrofoam.
1: Even
0: event planning can be implemented in the smallest things. Like you can have that skill for things. But now we're going to wrap up with the green light round. I'm going to give you guys two options, but don't overthink it. Just pick one. It's just for the end of the show. Okay. So we're going to start with first, recycling or composting?
2: Composting.
0: Okay. Paper or plastic?
2: Paper.
0: Okay. Let's see. If you guys were to host an event, like the event you guys are having up, would you do trivia or scavenger hunt?
2: Ooh, scavenger hunt.
1: Trivia.
0: I'd probably do trivia too. I feel like it's fun to know like a lot of people don't know, and then they learn something from it. So I'd probably do trivia too. Is there a reason you pick scavenger hunt?
2: I like running around.
0: Fun. Okay. That's understandable. Would you guys say planning or decorating?
1: Planning.
2: I'd say decorating.
0: I'd probably say decorating too. Yeah. I may get a little stumped on the decorations, but I'd probably say decorating too. Would you guys say working behind the scenes or talking to attendees?
1: Talking to attendees.
2: Yeah, talking.
0: Me too. I love to talk. I love to talk, and I love to get people involved. So I definitely say talking as well. And then would you guys say big event or small event?
2: I go big.
0: I go small. I like to like personally get to know everyone. I like to make those connections. Yeah. Is there something that
2: big? I'm management. You're used to, I like the whole stress of as crazy as it sounds of like 5,000 people and managing everything.
0: No, I prefer the stress of maybe getting to know each individual person.
2: Yes. Yeah.
0: And then lastly, would you guys say flyers or social media promotion?
1: Social media.
0: Yeah, me too. Maybe if like before social media was so big, I go with flyers. But social media is so big.
1: Yeah.
0: I definitely agree. But thank you guys for being on the show.
2: I've really enjoyed you.
0: And I hope you guys, I hope your event goes well. And maybe you'll see me there too, guys.
1: Yeah,
2: hopefully we do.
0: Yeah. But thank you.
2: Thank you.
4: Yes.
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0: The sounds you're hearing are uncommon for commercial radio. They come from the fifth dimension, a space beyond what is known to man. It is the middle ground between sight, sound, and mind. It is the area of imagination. 88.1 megahertz is a safe haven for all manners of alternative broadcasting. 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
1: Good afternoon and welcome back to Campus Voices, a radio broadcast from the University of Kentucky that highlights compelling topics and organizations and their contributions to UK's campus and the greater Lexington community. I'm your host, Benjamin Kingery, and this is the eighth episode of Campus Voices for the fall semester. So what better way to celebrate than being tuned in over here at WRFL 88.1 FM for all of your alternative needs over here in Lexington. That being said, this week in world news, on Monday, the Nobel Prize in Medicine was awarded to three scientists working on the mechanisms of the brain, which uses to switch on or off the activity of individual nerve cells. The three scientists are based in both Germany and the United States. Carl Dieroth is based at Stanford University in California, while Peter Hangman is in Humboldt University in Berlin, and Greg Miegel at the University of Wisburg in Germany. The Nobel Prize Committee landed their work writing on X, formerly known as Twitter, that the method is now being used in laboratories around the world to reveal the brain's mysteries. Moving on to national news, the FBI arrested a woman at the Los Angeles International Airport as she was leaving the country and accused her of spying on the Taiwan president's family for China. Wang Zhang, also known as Heather, surveilled the Taiwanese president's son and family for the Chinese government while in the United States. According to the FBI, Zhang, 34, was arrested on charges for working for China as an unregistered agent. Assistant U.S. State Attorney Bill Quisel announced it on social media. Taiwan's president, the presidential office confirmed President Lang Ching-T's relatives were targets without specifying if the president's son was saying this is a classic case of transnational representation. That being said, I'm your host, Ben Kingery. Thanks for reporting live here on Campus Voices. I think I speak for all of us over on WRFL when I say thank you so much for our listeners out there for tuning in. And don't go anywhere because we're going to have some cool tunes in the meantime. And we'll be reporting live for the news every 15 minutes in between now and then. So don't go anywhere.

0: 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What about music that's being made right in your own backyard? 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
1: 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SASS also provides education on how to identify, prevent, and react to sexual violence. More information about SASS can be found on Facebook or at the organization's website, SASS, Sexual Assault Safe Space, .org. With that being said, thank you guys so much for tuning in to Campus Voices. You guys are tuned in over at WRFL 88.1 FM, Lexington's only alternative left. And for the weather today, the high of 73 degrees has just arrived here today, as we'll continue to drop down to as low as 50 degrees later tonight. I hope everyone throughout campus is able to enjoy the further drop down into the 70s from last week while it lasts, as the remainder of the week will slowly climb back up into the high 70s, with Saturday notably projected to be the hottest day of October so far, with a high of 79 degrees. As we look over towards the current road closures throughout the city of Lexington, today we have a new closure pop up, that being Huffman Mill Pike between Russell Cave Road and Old Lemons Mill Road, having its right lane closed for waterline repair through November 3rd. Tate's Creek Road between Merrick Drive and Dove Run Road will also have the right lane closed for major utility work through October 20th, along with Cooper Drive at University Drive, having one lane blocked for the lane changes through December 18th. With that being said, thank you guys so much for being tuned in over at WRFL and listening to Campus Voices. We're going to be jamming out and for the next 15 minutes up until it's time for more news, so don't go anywhere. You just heard the song Nothing to Prove by Biba Doobie off her latest album, Pylon, featuring Haley Williams. Before that, it was the song Two or Three by the Lemon Twigs off their album, Look for Your Mind. Then before that, it was the song Lasagna by Beethoven off their latest album, I See Them, I See Me. And then right before that, it was the latest single from Kentuckian band Cage the Elephant, Beaches in Tennessee. Don't go anywhere though, because we have a lot of cool music tuned in for you guys, and I personally wouldn't want to miss it. So don't go anywhere.

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1: Welcome back to Campus Voices, a radio broadcast from the University of Kentucky that highlights compelling topics and organizations and their contributions to UK's campus and the greater Lexington community. Thank you so much for tuning in for our University of Kentucky sports segment. As today in the ever-changing world of UK athletics, on Saturday, our Kentucky Wildcats stormed into Columbia, South Carolina for what became a overtime win against the South Carolina Gamecocks with a final score of 35-34. Although this victory would leave our Wildcats with a 4-1 record so far to start off the season, the same number of wins that the team had in the total of wins by the end of last season, our boys in blue unfortunately fell out of the AP-ranked top 25 poll from the place of 24 from last week. Although things aren't looking down for the Cats, as this Saturday they'll be taking on the number 10-ranked LSU Tigers at Kroger Field, with this game marking the first return of the iconic Power K football logo since 1999. Taking a step towards basketball, as this past Saturday, the men's basketball program hosted the annual Big Blue Madness preseason celebration, with the team notably bringing out Kentucky Athletics Hall of Famer and 2026 NBA champion Karl Anthony Towns to help build up hype throughout Big Blue Madness for the up-and-coming season. Moving towards volleyball, as our girls in blue faced off in two separate SEC matchups this weekend, with the Wildcats sweeping the unranked Auburn 3-1 on Friday night. Unfortunately, our girls in blue could not keep up, and unfortunately on Sunday, when they were facing up against number 7, the Florida Gators, Kentucky would end up losing in 5 matches. The score ended up being 3-2. As of now, our Kentucky volleyball team is still currently ranked number 3 in the country with the AP poll rankings, and that has not changed at this time. With that being said, thank you so much for tuning in. I'm your host, Benjamin Kingery, reporting live here for Campus Voices over on WRFL 88.1 FM. And I think I speak for everybody over here at WRFL when I say thank you so much to our listeners for tuning in. And if you're curious on the music you just heard the song Drag by Yumi Zumi. Before that, it was She's Leaving You by MJ Letterman off his 2024 album, Manning Fireworks. If you're familiar with me being a DJ behind the board, you know I love that album. I love MJ Letterman. They are two consistent things on when I'm DJing. And then right before that was the song Phone Calls and Emails by Tyler Childers off his album, Rusting in the Rain. If you like the news you're hearing, and more importantly, if you also are enjoying the music you're listening to, don't go anywhere. We'll be reporting the news live every 15 minutes on Campus Voices and playing music in between. So it's a really fun time. This next track we're going to be listening to is going to be called Run of the Mill. So I hope you guys enjoy it.

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1: Welcome back to Campus Voices, and thank you so much for joining us today for our local music highlight, as today I'd like to shine a spotlight on the Lexington band South on 75. South on 75 consists of frontwoman Ella Thiel, keyboardist Ben Horman, guitarist John Clayton, bassist Ryan Stechen, and drummer Hudson Robertson. While speaking with the band, they described themselves as an indie rock band, although they love playing heavier stuff. The band would go on to state, "We're a group of youngsters from Lexington, most of us still in school, just trying to balance college life and music. We're young, ambitious, and so grateful of the opportunities we've had this past year as a band. Being a young band trying to make it in the music industry isn't easy at all, but we're not giving up, and we're going to keep on cherishing all the memories we've been making along the journey." If you'd like to keep tabs on South on 75, you can see them playing at the Heel at Keeneland for the Borough on October 16th. Along with this, you can find their Instagram at SouthOn75Band. That being said, thank you so much. I'm your host, Benjamin Kingery, reporting live here for Campus Voices. But if you're interested in what you've been listening to, you just heard the song I Feel the Earth Move by Carol King off her album Tapestry. One of my grandma's favorite artists, and just in general. My grandma saw her in concert a long time ago and still tells me about it. Right before that was James Gang with Funk 49, and then right before that it was Run of the Mill by George Harrison. If you've been enjoying what you've been listening to, don't go anywhere because we're going to keep having music while we're doing the news, so stay tuned.

this mean?

0: Our racers are lining up for the annual Radio Station Derby. They're finally in their post, and they're off. Going down the front stretch and through turn one, it is neck and neck. Who is going to win this race? As our racers come into turn three, it looks like Commercial Radio is starting to pull ahead, but this race is still as tight as it gets. Coming around the final turn, Commercial Radio is still in the lead, but what's this? Charging from the back of the field and all the way to the left of the pack, it's WRFL Lexington. They come to the line, and WRFL Lexington has done it. The only alternative left of the dial has won the Radio Station Derby. Now let's go down to the track to talk to our winners.
1: All right, congratulations on winning the Radio Station Derby. How do you feel about this win?
2: Hey, I'm a horse. I'm galloping it.
1: Not you. Not you. How do you feel about winning the race?
3: Well, you know, we did what we came here to do. Stayed all the way to the left, stayed alternative, and we ended up with a win. So the only thing I'd like to thank is WRFL Lexington for being your only alternative left. So thank you very much.
4: Good afternoon, and welcome back to Campus Voices, a radio broadcast from the University of Kentucky that highlights compelling topics and organizations and their contributions to UK's campus and the greater Lexington community. I'm your host, Benjamin Kingery, and this is the eighth episode of Campus Voices for the fall semester. So what better way to celebrate that than deciding to stick around and tune in over here at WRFL Lexington for all of your alternative needs? That being said, this week in state news, and $80,000 bronze statue of a Kentucky Derby winner was stolen in California this last week, according to CBS. The nearly 7 foot tall statue was installed back in 2007 to honor the 1886 Kentucky Derby winner, Ben Alley, who CBS said had a connection to the Sacramento area. At the site of the incident, only the statue's hoofs remain, with the police making a public statement saying the investigation is currently ongoing, with there being no current updates at this time. Taking a step inward for campus news, on Wednesday, investigative journalist Marissa Kowalski spoke during the 2026 Joe Creason Lecture in Warsham Cinema, hosted by the University of Kentucky's School of Journalism and Media. The lecture focused on Kowalski's investigative reporting career at USA Today, working with vulnerable sources and journalism's responsibility to serve the truth and the public. During a post-lecture interview, Kowalski said that speaking with students reminded her why journalism remains meaningful, giving the statement, "I hope that what people take away from this is the commitment that journalists have to the truth and the accuracy of the service of the community and service to the public." Kowalski would then go on to encourage students and recognize the responsibility that comes with working as a journalist, stating, "I hope that student journalists understand how important the work is that they do and what value it can bring, not just for themselves, but also to their communities that they're a part of." Lastly, for some good news, on Friday, Boonesville residents gathered in celebration at the Owsley County Industrial Park as it was unveiled that Speed Kentucky's new Eastern U.S. Assembly and Distribution Operation, a $1.47 million project, is expected to create 60 full-time jobs in Owsley County. State economic development officials describe it as the county's largest investment and job creation announcement on a record. The Boonville operation will handle final assembly and distribution of Speed UTV vehicles, establishing the company's first major operational footprint outside its existing U.S. facility in Anaheim, California. "When I think about these 60 planned jobs, I think about the families who could build a life around them," Stiver said. "I want people to make a living without having to move away and leave the place that they call home. We secured $500,000 for upgrades to the industrial building with opportunities like this in mind. I look forward to seeing people in Owsley County get to go to work right here in this community," said Senate President Robert Stivers. With that being said, my name is Benjamin Kingery, reporting live here for Campus Voices on WRFL 88.1 FM. I hope you guys are enjoying the show. If you guys are liking the music we've been playing in between the news segments, thank you so much. It's been a blast being your DJ. If you've been listening the full hour, you can kind of tell that we got into some oldies. We kind of switched the vibe up randomly, and I do apologize for that. The last song we heard was a song that's not even a minute long. It's called "The Lovely Linda" by Paul McCartney off his debut solo album, McCartney. Right after that, or before that, it was the song "Tirtha Yatra" by Tyler Childers off his latest album, A Snipe Hunt. Before that, it was the song "Rock and Roll" by The Velvet Ground off their, I think, 1969, maybe 1968 album, Loaded. Right before that, it was the song The Man in Me by Bob Dylan off his album The Morning. So a lot of good tracks, and I hope you guys will continue to stay over here at WRFL for all of your alternative needs for the next hour, because we'll be reporting the news every 15 minutes with music in between now and then. So stick around.

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1: Welcome back to Campus Voices, and thank you so much for joining us today for our University of Kentucky history segment, as today we're going to be diving into the origins of Big Blue Madness. Big Blue Madness originally started in 1982 by former UK coach and 1978 NCAA champion Joe B. Hall. The celebration originally held a different name, that being Midnight Special, which was later changed to Midnight Madness at the University of Kentucky before eventually being changed in 2002 for a final time to the iconic Big Blue Madness. According to Hall, he was looking for a creative idea to create a more excitement in his 1982-1983 squad. So they invited the fans in for a team introductions and scrimmage at 12:01 a.m. on October 15, 1982. More than 8,500 fans attended the first Midnight Special in the 12,000-seated Memorial Coliseum, with it being quickly considered a huge success by UK athletics. It wasn't until 2005, though, until we'd see the event finally be moved from historic Memorial Coliseum all the way over to Rupp Arena, with the event selling out the nearly 20,500 seated arena before quickly becoming one of the most attended basketball practice events at the time. The celebration has continued to serve as a celebration for the best tradition in college basketball for nearly 44 years, with there being no signs right now of that stopping anytime soon. That being said, once again, I'm your host, Benjamin Kingery, reporting live here for Campus Voices on WRFL 88.1 FM. And I'm just so happy that you guys are tuned in. I've been having a blast over here giving you guys the news and DJing for you guys. With that being said, if you like what you've heard so far, you just heard the song Look For Your Mind by the Lemon Twigs off their album with the same name. Before that, it was Sun Has Set by Biba Doobie off her latest album Pylon, and then right before that it was Long Time Lever by Hey Nothing. I always go on a little rant if you're familiar with me as a DJ whenever I play Hey Nothing. I've loved them since I was like 13, and I found them on TikTok, but they follow me on Instagram. They're really cool people. It's really cool to see them have that much success from going from two little kids who were just uploading videos of them playing guitar on TikTok all the way to seeing where they are now, being big people in the music industry, especially where they're from in Georgia. And then this is just me saying it. I actually had never heard that Biba Doobie song until I played it on air a second ago, and it's really, really good. I was immediately hooked, and I was immediately a fan of it. But anyways, that's besides the point. I hope you guys are having a great time listening in. We'll be reporting the news every 15 minutes, and we'll have really cool music in between then and now. The next song you're about to hear is going to be Space and Time by Tyler Childers off his album Rusting in the Rain. So don't go anywhere.

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The Urban Forest Initiative, or UFI, is a collaborative group of Kentucky community stakeholders based at the University of Kentucky whose purpose is to promote and protect the tree canopy in communities throughout the state. UFI cultivates tree stewards through engagement and educational programming and strives to raise awareness of the social and economic benefits provided by community tree canopies. More information about UFI is available at ufi.ca.uky.edu. With that being said, welcome back to Campus Voices, and thank you so much today for joining us for our newest segment over here on the programming, where we'll be highlighting local Kentuckian poetry and literature. For today's piece, we'll be looking into the poem Privacy by the amazing Ada Limon, which was published in the New Yorker all the way back in 2021. Ada Limon is an American poet who moved to Lexington in 2011 and lived here for 15 years, only recently moving away. Limon was later named the 24th United States Poet Laureate by the Librarian of Congress, with this making the first Latina to be the Poet Laureate of the United States in history. With that being said, we're going to get into the poem now, starting now. On the black wet branches of the linden, still climbing to umber leaves of late fall, two crows land, they say stop. And I still want to make them into something they're not. Olden's ravens and Berger's eyes, what news are they bringing of our world to the world? Of the gods? It can't be good. More suffering around. More stinging needles and toxic blades shoved into the sacred parts of us. The minor ones underneath the trees. Rain comes while I'm still standing. A trickle of water from whatever we believe is beyond the sky. The crows seem enormous, but only because I am watching them too closely. They do not care to see as symbols as a shake of a wing. And both of them are gone. There was no message given, no message I was asked to give, only their great absence and my sad privacy, returning like the bracing empty wind on the black wet branches of the linden. This is an amazing poem, in my opinion, by a really famous Kentucky poet. As I said previously, she resided in Lexington for those 15 years that she lived here, and she contributed a lot to the community locally, and so I really recommend looking into her deeper if you enjoyed the poetry. With that being said, if you've been enjoying the music in the meantime, you just heard the song Drown by the Smashing Pumpkins, one of my favorite Smashing Pumpkins songs personally. And right before that, it was Spish Pepsi by Wednesday, off their latest album from last year, Bleeds. I love that album, no surprise here. And then right before that, it was the song Photographs and Memories by Jim Croce, off his album, You Don't Mess Around with Jim. One of my favorite albums of all time, period. You Don't Mess Around with Jim is an amazing album. New York's Not My Home is probably my favorite off of there. But with that being said, we're going to get back into some music, so don't go anywhere, because we're going to have a lot of music for you guys, and we can't wait to give it to you.

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1: 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And unfortunately, you guys have just reached us for the end of this programming, and this is me just saying make sure to tune in next Tuesday from 4 to 6 p.m. for more Campus Voices. We have a very cool interview coming up on the 20th, which will be interviewing DVA Kitchen. So definitely stay tuned for that. You can always keep up with Campus Voices on Instagram at WRFL Campus Voices if that's something you guys are interested in. But going back to the music for a second, you just heard the song Too Many People by Paul and Linda McCartney off their album Ram. Again, we're just kind of going through what I really like right now. Ram is another one of my favorite albums of all time, period. It's just amazing. I love it so much. Not to like kind of harp on it. And then before that, we heard Dinosaur Jr. with their song Put It Down, specifically the radio edit. Really good song. I love Dinosaur Jr. I think their new album, There Near, is amazing. Right before that, though, we heard another new song by Beba Doobie off her latest album, Pylon. And I don't know about you guys, but I'm really digging the new Beba Doobie album, which I don't know if I necessarily was expecting that. But anyways, we're going back to the music, and we're going to jam out until the top of the hour. I do recommend staying tuned, though, because we have an awesome show coming up for you guys next. I don't want to steal any of their thunder, so I'll just like leave it to them for it, but definitely stay tuned. This next song we're going to be listening to, though, this is Hangover Game by MJ Letterman off, I think this is his 2022 album, Boat Songs. I'm a big fan of it, so I hope you guys are going to be, too.

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1: Good evening. You are listening to Here Comes Trouble on WRFL. I'm DJ Ava, and we're going to be here from 6 to 8 p.m. on this really nice Tuesday night. DJ Valerie's going to be back. She's joining us today, but right now she's eating a gyro. But I'm going to tell you, first off, this evening what we just heard. Around 6 p.m., we heard Cor Ingrato by Salvatore Cardillo and Riccardo Cortefero. That was sung by Luciano Pavarotti. And after that was Tramore by Robert Schumann. And after that was the first movement of Richard Strauss's Death and Transfiguration. That was the Largo movement. The happy memories of childhood. So I hope it sounded happy and memorable. Nostalgic, maybe. But coming up, we have a listener request. We're going to be playing Tchaikovsky's Serenade for String Orchestra. We're going to be playing the first movement. So thank you, listener, for calling in and requesting that. And we're going to be playing it right now. So keep listening and keep it all the way to the left.

Did you ever wonder what samba, sucus, salsa, or reggae were? Well, you could look them up in the dictionary, or you could hear what they are on The World Beat. Every Sunday from 4 to 6 p.m., The World Beat is your musical roadmap to the best music from all around the globe. Some new, some vintage, some traditional, some cutting edge. So expand your musical horizons every Sunday on WRFL's World Beat.

0: 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Welcome back to Here Comes Trouble. I'm DJ Ava. And we also have today with us DJ Valerie, who's back. DJ Valerie's back.
1: I'm so back and happy to be here. Last week, me and guest Luke went to see Geese live in Nashville, and that was so awesome. We saw them at the Ryman. I know it's not classical music, but they were still bangers.
0: You're only allowed to listen to classical music. You know that.
1: Sorry, guys. I cheated on the show last week to go see Geese, but
0: But you came back.
1: But I'm back.
0: And you had fun.
1: And I had fun, and I'm here to play classical bangers now. Mm-hmm.
0: Exactly. So, that's where DJ Valerie was, but now she's back. And DJ Ava's going to tell you right now, me, what you just heard in the past 15 minutes. Around 6:15, you heard the first movement of Tchaikovsky's Serenade for String Orchestra in C major. The first movement is in Italian, and I'm going to try and say it. Pezzo in forma di sonata. So something in the form of a sonata. I don't know what a pezzo is. I'll come back to that maybe later.
1: I think it's a tempo.
0: A tempo? Okay, perfect. Tempo in the form of sonata? We'll fact check. We're going to give you that
1: maybe
0: for now.
1: I will go back to my music degree and see if I can calculate what that means.
0: All right. Put a pin in that one. And after that, we heard Rondo in C major by Beethoven. Coming up, we have this is really cool. We have a piece composed by Mozart for the opera The Magic Flute, but it's going to be played by a guitar and a flute.
1: What?
0: So, isn't that crazy?
1: Crazy.
0: The flute will truly be magical. So get excited for that. Thank you for listening, and here comes The Magic Flute, so keep it all the way to the left.

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2: And I'm DJ Valerie.
1: And we're playing classical bangers from 6 to 8 p.m. today, this awesome, awesome Tuesday night. I looked up Pezzo while we were playing music, and it said it means peace.
2: Oh.
1: So that's what that is. Peace in the form of a sonata. That's pretty self-explanatory. Yeah, I guess that makes sense. But yeah. So I just told you what Pezzo means. Now I'm going to tell you a little bit about what's going on around town. This Thursday, October 8th, Jazz at the Library is happening at the Central Public Library at 7 p.m. Pat Harbison and Megan Pun Quartet will be playing there. And on Sunday, October 11th, the UK Jazz Lab Band, Sax Cats, and the UK Jazz Ensemble will be playing at the Singletary Center for the Jazz Spectacular. And next Thursday, October 15th, Joshua Redman Quartet will be playing at the Singletary Center at 7:30 p.m. If you liked any of those events or you want to check out some of the other ones we've got up here, you can check them out at wrfl.fm/events. And now I'm going to tell you what I played in the past 15 minutes. Around 6:30, you heard Introductions and Variations on a Theme by Mozart from O Cara Armonia, or O Sweet Harmony. That was composed by Mozart, rearranged for the guitar and the flute, and played by the Cavatina Duo. And after that was the third movement of Charles Ives' second piano sonata. That was a sonata composed for, I think, four American writers. And this third movement was dedicated to the Alcotts, the Alcott family. Speak, DJ Valerie, about this.
2: I really love Charles Ives, and I really love the suite. And it's, Ives was from Massachusetts, I believe, and the Alcotts were also, it's like a family in Massachusetts, I believe. This is like, I'm pulling Music History 3 from like 4 years ago when I learned about this. But it's really, really cool, and I will say, I have family in Massachusetts, and when I visit them, like, I just feel like those pieces perfectly encapsulate, like, rural Massachusetts and, like, the colonial kind of vibes that they give, and just, like, the old architecture and the tiny roads, and just also, at least, I've mostly been up there in the wintertime to visit family and just kind of how depressing it is sometimes, but also in the summertime it can be still very bright and cheery and warm and comfortable.
1: Very, so, very nice.
2: But I love his Alcott's piece. It's awesome.
1: Amazing. Thanks, DJ Valerie, for a bit of background on that piece. We appreciate it. Coming up is the last piece that I'll be playing this hour. DJ Valerie will take over from then. This is going to be the fourth movement of Brahms' Clarinet Quintet in B minor, the con moto movement, which I think means with motion. So it's going to be a mover. So thank you for listening, and keep it all the way to the left.

Greetings, citizens. I am the head of the secret police. It is my duty to enforce a standard of behavior as seen on TV. Yet, it has come to my attention that there are subversives and deviants in our midst. Therefore, I must advise you, do not listen to WRFL Lexington. Do not tune to 88.1 on the left side of the dial. Remember, citizens, conformity is intelligence, and eternal vigilance will protect the boundaries of the freedom we have prescribed. Proceed as usual. That is all.

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1: Hello, and welcome back to Here Comes Trouble on WRFL Lexington. That last piece you just heard was the Concertino Opus 49 by Eugene Boza, performed by Amy Pollard. And that was from the album Ruminations of Bassoon Works of Eugene Boza. So, really exciting bassoon works here on the show today. And then on the top of the hour, we heard Lily Boulanger's D'une Soir Triste. Is that how you pronounce that, Eva?
2: Yes, D'une Soir Triste.
1: Oh, in Spanish that would be triste.
2: Which is, yeah.
1: Because I can read Spanish, I cannot read French. But that was performed by the Luxembourg Philharmonic, and it did not say who conducted. So, they're
2: it's a
1: lost
2: mystery.
1: For not putting that on their jewel case, but... Anywho, coming up next, we have a piece by Teresa Carreño. We're going to be listening to the Gotchtalk Waltz number 1, performed by Alexandra Oler. So, very excited for this piece, but we have one more brief message before we get back to the music, but don't tune away. Keep it all the way to the left for classical bangers.
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0: The Canelands is a magazine of reason and rumination published by the Department of Writing, Rhetoric, and Digital Studies at UK. Copies can be found around campus as well as in the Department of Writing, Rhetoric, and Digital Studies on the 13th floor of Patterson Office Tower. They open submissions for themed issues of their magazine. 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
2: And you just heard Plaisir d'Amour by Jean-Paul Martini. And that was from the album Bassoon Bonbons. I was so excited to play that for us tonight. And the bassoonist was Daniel Smith playing with the Royal Philharmonic Orchestra. So how exciting. Bassoon Bonbons. And before that, we heard Teresa Carreño's Gottschalk Waltz No. 1 performed by Alexandra Oller. Coming up next, we have the String Sextet Opus No. 5 in G Major by Haakon Borrison from his album, Haakon Borrison, the Copenhagen Classic. So stay tuned for some more classical bangers. You won't want to miss them. It's just great classical song after great classical song after great classical song. So stay tuned and keep it all the way to the left.

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1: And the last piece you just heard was The Girl with the Flaxen Hair by Debussy, and that was conducted by Emma Johnson. Although, again, it did not tell us what orchestra it was with. But before that, we heard String Sextet Opus Number 5 in G Major by Håkon Borresen. And that's all we've heard since we last checked in. But we've only got about a little over 10 minutes left of the show today. But thank you to all of our lovely listeners for tuning in. And we will be back next week, Tuesday, 6 to 8, for some more classical bangers. Ava, do you have a parting message?
2: Thank you for listening. I can't wait for next Tuesday.
1: It is going to be so hype. But coming up next for our last little bit of the show today, we have the Viola Concerto in D Major by Stamets. Piece you do not want to miss. So keep it tuned all the way to the left.

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5: You count us off like we were iCarly intro.
6: Yeah. Yeah, you're right. Anyway, welcome back to the Mystery Box on WRFL.
5: It's been 2 weeks, but we're back.
6: It's been 2 weeks, and we are back. Probably going to keep it pretty short this... I about called it this morning. I think I'm just used to, like, just starting the day. It's like, this morning, we're going to do whatever.
5: Eh. Such is life.
6: Such is life. Anyway, we're going to go ahead and get started. Got a little bit of a death cab for Cutie to start us on our set tonight. So thank you all for listening. Hope you enjoy the next 2 hours.